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Anita Baker on 94.7 WELK. Great to have you along on this Tuesday. I've got music coming up from Genesis, Berlin. They are stacked, racked, and ready to rock. 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

0: That is Berlin, Take My Breath Away. 94.7 WELK, Elkins' greatest hits, and the home of the Pet Patrol. 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

0: DeBarge, Rhythm of the Night, 94.7 WELK, Elkin's Greatest Hits. Thanks for coming along for the ride here on a Tuesday. Yours truly until the midnight hour. Hey, don't forget, West Virginia's largest online auction is back. 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I think it's 5 o'clock on the 5th. 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
4: Here there will be a few showers throughout the day, along with the possibility of a severe thunderstorm bringing heavy rainfall. This could lead to reduced visibility and water ponding on roads. The high temperature will reach 74. For weather anytime, download the AccuWeather app. For Metro News, I'm meteorologist Jason Caterina.
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0: Bee Gees, You Should Be Dancing. 94.7 WELK. Working our way toward 9 o'clock here on a Tuesday. After the break, Backstreet Boys. I've got Neil Diamond. 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

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It's Elkin's Greatest Hits as we roll into the 9 o'clock hour. Aerosmith coming up. 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
4: Here's the Metro News AccuWeather forecast. Tonight, expect cloudy skies with a chance of a thunderstorm in some areas and fog developing late at night. The temperature will drop to 61. Moving on to tomorrow, anticipate overcast skies with high humidity levels. There will be a few showers throughout the day, along with the possibility of a severe thunderstorm bringing heavy rainfall. This could lead to reduced visibility and water ponding on roads. The high temperature will reach 74. For weather anytime, download the AccuWeather app. For Metro News, I'm meteorologist Jason Caterina.
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0: Robbie Dupree, Steal Away, 94.7 WELK. Working our way toward the 10 o'clock hour. Hey, be sure and stop by and see our friends at Smoke on the Water, Allegheny Highway, just east of Elkins, for the freshest barbecue east of the Mississippi. They're open Wednesday through Sunday. Stop by and tell them I sent you.
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Oh, we lost such a great voice there. 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Roger in on a Tuesday evening. We're into the 10 o'clock hour. Got them stacked, racked, and ready to rock. 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Also, Christopher Cross. And this is Keith Urban.

0: A little yacht rock for you there, Christopher Cross and Sailing, 94.7 WELK. 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
0: Hey, this is Roger Taylor. I know what you're thinking. Didn't he retire a couple of years ago? They even had a big going-away party for him at Town Square. Well, that's all true. But my coworkers talked me into sticking around and working part-time. And I've done that off and on for the last couple of years. But honestly, all of my favorite shows on the streaming networks are in between seasons, so I thought I'd spend a little time playing Elkin's greatest hits here on 94.7 WELK.
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1: Here's the Metro News AccuWeather forecast. Tonight, expect cloudy skies with a chance of a thunderstorm in some areas and fog developing late at night. The temperature will drop to 61. Moving on to tomorrow, anticipate overcast skies with high humidity levels. There will be a few showers throughout the day, along with the possibility of a severe thunderstorm bringing heavy rainfall. This could lead to reduced visibility and water ponding on roads. The high temperature will reach 74. For weather anytime, download the AccuWeather app. For Metro News, I'm meteorologist Jason Cattarino. Arena.
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0: I love that song, Ambrosia, biggest part of me on 94.7 WELK, Elkin's greatest hits. I got them stacked, racked, and ready to rock, working our way toward the top of the hour. 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

0: Water Supply, 94.7 WELK, Elkins' Greatest Hits, into my final hour this evening. Music from U2 coming up. I've got Four Seasons on the way. And the Beach Boys right after the break on 94.7 WELK.
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0: Four seasons. Oh, what a night. December 1963. For me, I'm probably around December 1978. Coming up, music from Sarah Bareilles. We got some Steve Winwood for you, too. Cranking them out on a Tuesday at 94.7 WELK. 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
1: Here's the Metro News AccuWeather forecast. Tonight, expect cloudy skies with a chance of a thunderstorm in some areas and fog developing late at night. The temperature will drop to 61. Moving on to tomorrow, anticipate overcast skies with high humidity levels. There will be a few showers throughout the day, along with the possibility of a severe thunderstorm bringing heavy rainfall. This could lead to reduced visibility and water ponding on roads. The high temperature will reach 74. For weather anytime, download the AccuWeather app. For Metro News, I'm meteorologist Jason Caterina.
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0: Steve Winwood and roll with it, baby. 94.7 WELK. Time flies when you're having fun. Whitney Houston coming up. BG's, Peter Cetera. But I am about ready to hit the door. It's been fun, but I'm done. I'm gone. I'm history. I'm a ghost. I'm out of here. Back tomorrow night. We'll do it all again. I hope you'll join me. And be careful out there, my friends. I do want you to come back. 94.7 WELK. Have a great night.
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0: Hey, this is Roger Taylor. I know what you're thinking. Didn't he retire a couple of years ago? They even had a big going away party for him at Town Square. Well, that's all true. But my coworkers talked me into sticking around and working part-time. And I've done that off and on for the last couple of years. But honestly, all of my favorite shows on the streaming networks are in between seasons, so I thought I'd spend a little time playing Elkin's greatest hits here on 94.7 WELK.
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3: 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Yeah.

is Fleetwood Mac and Little Lies. Well, thanks for having us tuned in tonight. Certainly appreciate the company around here as we get a little bit closer to our final May weekend of the month. And from Pink, it's Sober.

0: Rod Stewart, and Some Guys Have All the Luck. All right, well, this is certainly sad. I don't know if you were a Doctor Who fan or not, but Who's star, Michael Keating, he passed away the other day. Yeah, the Doctor Who star was 79 years old.
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0: Dance Dancing Queen from ABBA, or ABBA if you prefer. Well, the stats are in from Memorial Day weekend, and it was the busiest Memorial Day weekend in American history. Yeah, despite the ridiculous gas prices, 45 million Americans traveled 50 miles or more away from their homes over the holiday weekend.
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2: Here's a look at your AccuWeather forecast. A flash flood watch remains in effect through late Wednesday night as heavy rainfall continues across the region. For these early morning hours, expect showers and possibly a thunderstorm with mostly cloudy skies and a low around 61. Later on today brings more showers and thunderstorms with a high near 75. Showers and storms continue tonight before tapering off after 3 a.m. For Thursday, a few isolated showers are possible through the afternoon with a high near 76. By Thursday night, skies will become mostly clear with a low around 50.
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0: It's Huey Lewis and Stuck With You. Heading up on the top of the hour. Well, this probably won't surprise anybody. I mean, considering his track record with women and how he treats women in his relationships, Alex Rodriguez, or A-Rod if you prefer, and his girlfriend of the past 3 years, Jacqueline Cordero, have now gone their separate ways.
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3: 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But my coworkers talked me into sticking around and working part-time. 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

Glenn Medeiros, and Nothing's Gonna Change My Love for You. Well, thanks for letting us tag along with you tonight. And here come the Coors. You probably remember this one, right? It's called Breathless.

0: It's Gloria, and here we are. All right, well, were you one of the millions that was tuned in for the late show with Stephen Colbert's finale? Yeah, that thing pulled in a record-setting 6.74 million people.
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0: He is Corey Hart and Sunglasses at Night. All right, well, we're not getting the reason why, but I'm sure we will at some point. If you're a fan of Mobland, you should be aware that Tom Hardy has apparently been fired from that show. You know, with production completed on season 2, the Paramount Plus crime drama, the Oscar-nominated actor will not be appearing in a potential third season, should it happen.
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2: Here's a look at your AccuWeather forecast. A flash flood watch remains in effect through late Wednesday night as heavy rainfall continues across the region. For these early morning hours, expect showers and possibly a thunderstorm with mostly cloudy skies and a low around 61. Later on today brings more showers and thunderstorms with a high near 75. Showers and storms continue tonight before tapering off after 3 a.m. For Thursday, a few isolated showers are possible through the afternoon with a high near 76. By Thursday night, skies will become mostly clear with a low around 50.
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0: John and Kiki D, and Don't Go Breaking My Heart. Heading up on the top of the hour. 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

There's Journey, that's Lights. Well, thanks for letting us tag along with you tonight as we work our way towards that Wednesday morning around here. And from the Plain White Tees, it's Rhythm of Love.

0: There, the Eurythmics is Sweet Dreams. All right, well, I thought this was kind of interesting. They're calling it dateflation, but according to a new survey, depending on what generation you're from, corresponds with how much money you're willing to spend on a date. Millennials apparently on average spend $252 on a date. That seems like a lot. Gen Z is at 205, Gen X 173, and baby boomers just 126.
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0: is Fleetwood Mac and Don't Stop. Well, thanks for having us on. And Kyle Busch's wife and kids got honored on Sunday at the Coca-Cola 600, just days, of course, after Kyle passed away from severe pneumonia and sepsis at just the age of 41.
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2: Here's a look at your AccuWeather forecast. A flash flood watch remains in effect through late Wednesday night as heavy rainfall continues across the region. For these early morning hours, expect showers and possibly a thunderstorm with mostly cloudy skies and a low around 61. Later on today brings more showers and thunderstorms with a high near 75. Showers and storms continue tonight before tapering off after 3 a.m. For Thursday, a few isolated showers are possible through the afternoon with a high near 76. By Thursday night, skies will become mostly clear with a low around 50.
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0: Johnny Hates Jazz and Shattered Dreams. Heading up on the top of the hour. Well, have you heard about this? For people who have an electric vehicle in the United States, yeah, y'all could be paying an additional $130 a year in an annual fee to the federal government to make up for gas taxes that are not being paid. Yeah, apparently they're voting on that in the House this week. That is so ridiculous. You know what? Take some pay cuts, you government employees, and make up the difference that way.
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0: greatest American hero theme song. It's Joey Scarberry. All right, well, I thought this was kind of interesting. They just put on what was called the Enhanced Olympics. Have you heard about this? This is where swimmers were allowed to compete who used steroids and doping and anything they wanted in order to try and set some new world records. Apparently, only one new world record was set.
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0: It's Papa Don't Preach from Madonna. All right, well, it happened yesterday. Apparently, President Trump went to Walter Reed Hospital for his third scheduled medical checkup in the past 13 months.
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2: Here's a look at your AccuWeather forecast. A flash flood watch remains in effect through late Wednesday night as heavy rainfall continues across the region. For these early morning hours, expect showers and possibly a thunderstorm with mostly cloudy skies and a low around 61. Later on today brings more showers and thunderstorms with a high near 75. Showers and storms continue tonight before tapering off after 3 a.m. For Thursday, a few isolated showers are possible through the afternoon with a high near 76. By Thursday night, skies will become mostly clear with a low around 50.
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0: Stevie Wonder, and Isn't She Lovely? Hey, it's Scott heading up on the top of the hour. All right, well, I'm not going to go into specific details on this story, but a woman got arrested and was being processed to get put in jail the other day when she was caught smuggling a bottle of wine. I'm just going to let you use your imagination as to where she was smuggling the bottle of wine.
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It's Tina Turner and What's Love Got to Do With It. All right, well, some people hold grudges longer than others. Nicolas Cage says that Christopher Nolan won't work with him or even return his calls after Nick passed on 2002.

0: George Benson, and Turn Your Love Around. All right, well, I don't know if you heard about this, but apparently Douglas Shep McCain, the oldest son of late Senator John McCain's seven kids, yeah, he passed away suddenly last week. Douglas was only 66.
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0: in Chicago, and If You Leave Me Now. All right, well, some people are just a special kind of crazy. Did you hear about this guy who got arrested after cutting down nets at a pickleball facility? The man said he damaged the nets because his summer was, quote, ruined after he suffered a pickleball injury at a local park.
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2: Here's a look at your AccuWeather forecast. A flash flood watch remains in effect through late Wednesday night as heavy rainfall continues across the region. For these early morning hours, expect showers and possibly a thunderstorm with mostly cloudy skies and a low around 61. Later on today brings more showers and thunderstorms with a high near 75. Showers and storms continue tonight before tapering off after 3 a.m. For Thursday, a few isolated showers are possible through the afternoon with a high near 76. By Thursday night, skies will become mostly clear with a low around Round 50.
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0: Michael Jackson and Sir Paul and the Girl Is Mine. My name is Scott. Thanks for having us on as we try to fire up that Wednesday around here, heading up on the top of the hour. Well, did you hear about this New York Times survey that was done the other day? Yeah, it found that 61% of people have apparently changed their habits in recent months, either giving up certain products or reducing the amount of groceries they're buying when they go grocery shopping.
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3: Hey, this is Roger Taylor. 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But my coworkers talked me into sticking around and working part-time. 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

Bonnie Tyler behind that. Like I needed to tell you that, though, right? Totally Eclipse of the Heart, the title of that. Like I needed to tell you the title, right? My name is Scott. Thanks for letting me tag along with you as we help you fire up another Wednesday in the month of May around here with a little help from Michael Bublé. This is Haven't Met You Yet.

0: It's Peebo and Roberta, and tonight I celebrate my love for you. All right, well, have you heard about this urban legend? This is kind of interesting. Apparently, this legend says that back in 1968, an episode of the BBC series called Late Night Horror, No Such Thing as a Vampire, was so terrifying that all copies of this thing were ordered to be destroyed. It got so many complaint calls that the BBC not only pulled the episodes away forever, but also completely canceled the show, of course. Well, now a film buff in the UK says he has magically found a copy of it. The newly rediscovered horror film is going to be seen publicly for the first time since the 1969 Europe Grindfest coming up in September.
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0: Enchanté and the sweetest tambour on 94.7 WELK. Well, good morning. Thanks for having us on as we try to fire up that Wednesday around here. And we'll help you do it with the Bird's House of Donuts morning show back on at the top of the hour from 6 until 10. And also hoping you do it, remember, 34 different flavors of donuts waiting for you at Bird's House of Donuts at 224 Davis Avenue.
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2: Here's a look at your AccuWeather forecast. A flash flood watch remains in effect through late Wednesday night as heavy rainfall continues across the region. For these early morning hours, expect showers and possibly a thunderstorm with mostly cloudy skies and a low around 61. Later on today brings more showers and thunderstorms with a high near 75. Showers and storms continue tonight before tapering off after 3 a.m. For Thursday, a few isolated showers are possible through the afternoon with a high near 76. By Thursday night, skies will become mostly clear with a low around 50.
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0: They are the Eagles, and I can't tell you why. My name is Scott, heading up on the top of the hour. All right, well, ladies, is this true with you? I was just reading that about 17% of women around the country say that if they see a guy driving a sports car, it is a sure sign of insecurity.
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1: West Virginia Metro News. I'm Chris Lawrence. An investigation underway after a federal inmate has died.
2: A 46-year-old inmate from Florida reportedly died at USP Hazleton Monday evening. Officials say 46-year-old Cecil Buckner was found unresponsive in a cell block. Guards began life-saving measures until EMS crews arrived. Buckner was pronounced dead at the prison by EMS crews. He was serving more than 30 years for robbery out of Florida and had been at Hazleton since March 18th of this year. I'm Mike Nolting for WVMetroNews.com.
1: A federal judge wants to see more information about a new financing plan announced by the family business of Senator Jim Justice. The companies claim that they've secured the financing to resolve a conflict over control of the Greenbrier Hotel with current debt holder White Sulphur Springs Holdings. Brad McElhaney reports it's said to be enough to satisfy the debt.
3: The lawyers for the justices say it's around $500 million. It's up to $500 million that the justices could get from whoever this new lender is.
1: But the current lender, a company associated with Omni Hotels and Resorts, is raising doubts about the deal in a federal lawsuit. In Huntington, two police officers had to be treated for dog bites Thursday. The officers responded to a disturbance in the parking lot of a Family Dollar, and as they were getting the two suspects under control, the dog of one of them jumped out of a car window and attacked, biting the two officers. 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
1: 30 counties of the state are under a flash flood watch through late tonight. Meteorologist Joe Curtis says the ground is saturated after days of rain.
8: There are localized areas that, for example, saw 3 or 3.5 inches over the past week. So those little pinpoint areas where heavy thunderstorms rolled through, those areas might be at a higher risk. But overall, in general, a lot of us have some risk.
1: After today, though, a long dry spell expected. From the Metro News Anchor Desk, I'm Chris Lawrence.
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10: Here's the Metro News AccuWeather forecast. Today, expect thick cloud cover and high humidity with a few showers and the possibility of a heavy thunderstorm. These thunderstorms could lead to flash flooding and strong localized wind gusts. The temperature will reach a high of 75 degrees. Tonight will be overcast with showers and thunderstorms in the evening, followed by fog late at night, and a low of 58 degrees. Tomorrow will bring more clouds than sun with a high temperature of 74 degrees. For weather anytime, download the AccuWeather app. For Metro News, I'm meteorologist Joe Lundberg.
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0: Elkins' Greatest Hits, 94.7 FM, Mr. Billy Ocean. On a classic rock and roll Wednesday morning, hump day it is, the 27th day of May, 63 degrees across the listening area. And yeah, we had the Great Gas and Grocery Giveaway kickoff there Saturday with our friends at Naylor's Ace Hardware. Man, I'm telling you what, we had all kinds of people. The rain moved out about a half hour before we started. And we set the wind tunnel up, and Mel and Melissa, they run all the serious stuff. And man, I got to PR with some great folks, talk to some great folks, and just had a blast, was able to hang out with the president of Naylor's and his lovely wife. And it was just a great day to start the Great Gas and Grocery Giveaway. And did I say we made winner after winner? Yeah, Naylor's give away a steel gas trimmer. We give away $100 in gas, $100 in groceries, all kinds of baits, bucks. We had a hat that was given away. Those are hard to come by the way. And yeah, man, t-shirts galore. And we give away a Treasure on the Mountain ticket, and we're going to be doing that again soon. And business owners, this is your chance to bring some extra traffic and buzz to your business. If you'd like to be a part of the Great Gas and Grocery Giveaway, give us a call, 636-1300. Talk to Miss Mel today, and we can bring that to you. The Great Gas and Grocery Giveaway, yes, coming to a location near you soon. And we will be back with our friends at Naylor's on July 4th. So let me bounce out of the way, take care of a couple things, all kinds of good music. But of Daryl Hall and John Oates, I've got Ace in there. I've even got some Billy Joel coming up. Lone Star, man, that's a music variety sweep right there. And it's all right here on the Birds House of Donuts Morning Show. Good Wednesday morning.
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0: Elkins' greatest hits, 94.7 FM. That's Ace and How Long. Rolling through the six here on a rainy Wednesday morning. Grab the umbrella. Had some thunder in there this morning. And, you know, I like these kind of mornings. I know a lot of you don't, but somebody's got to like it. If we all like the same thing, what a miserable world we would live in. God help us. So, all right, let's see. You know what would make the morning a whole lot better? A rainy morning? Yeah, donuts from Bird's. Be sure and stop by and see your friends down at 224 Davis Avenue and give them a like and follow on Facebook as well. So, all right, let's see here. Coming up in just a few, we'll check in with Chris Lawrence and the crew, see what's happening at the news desk. I'll get you an updated look at your forecast. And coming up at 7 o'clock, we've got your healthy living update. And that's all thanks to the St. George Medical Clinic. And just a reminder, May is Mental Health Awareness Month. 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Walk-ins welcome, and same-day appointments are provided. So there you go, 478-3339. We've got your healthy living update coming up at 7 o'clock. So, all right, let's head to the news desk, and we'll get back into the classic rock and roll in just a few. And it's all right here on the Bird's House of Donuts Morning Show.
1: With the Metro News Minute, I'm Chris Lawrence. An investigation is underway after a federal inmate dies.
2: A 46-year-old inmate from Florida reportedly died at USP Hazleton Monday evening. Officials say 46-year-old Cecil Buckner was found unresponsive in a cell block. Guards began life-saving measures until EMS crews arrived. Buckner was pronounced dead at the prison by EMS crews. He was serving more than 30 years for robbery out of Florida and had been at Hazleton since March 18th of this year.
1: That's Mike Nolting. A federal judge wants to see more information about a new financing plan that was announced by the family businesses of Senator Jim Justice. Those companies claim they've secured the financing to resolve a conflict over control of the Greenbrier Hotel with the current debt holder, White Sulphur Springs Holdings. But the current lender, which is associated with Omni Hotels and Resorts, is raising doubts about the deal in a new federal lawsuit. With a Metro News Minute, I'm Chris Lawrence.
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8: Here's the Metro News AccuWeather forecast. Today, expect thick cloud cover and high humidity with a few showers and the possibility of a heavy thunderstorm. These thunderstorms could lead to flash flooding and strong localized wind gusts. The temperature will reach a high of 75 degrees. Tonight will be overcast with showers and thunderstorms in the evening, followed by fog late at night, and a low of 58 degrees. Tomorrow will bring more clouds than sun with a high temperature of 74 degrees. For weather anytime, download the AccuWeather app. For Metro News, I'm meteorologist Joe Lundberg.
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0: the longest time. Mr. Billy Joel, classic rock and roll, don't you know? Headed towards the top of the 7 o'clock hour. It is the Bird's House of Donuts morning show. My name is John Ellison, and I am, for sure, beyond blessed. Thank you so much for allowing me the extreme privilege to ride along with you and having us in your homes here as we play some of your favorites and get you where you need to be. Music and memories, music that makes you smile, it's all right here on 94.7 FM. And we did have the kickoff. If you're just joining us, we did have the start of the great gas and grocery giveaway last Saturday with our friends at Naylor's Ace Hardware. And what a turnout it was. We had folks show up at 7 o'clock. We didn't start till 11. And Mel and Melissa come out, had my grandson there, and I'm glad I had all this help, because if I wouldn't have had, I'd have been in trouble. So anyway, a great big shout out to the girls for making it happen and making the remote just off the chart. And we give away $100 in gas, $100 in groceries, a Treasure on the Mountain ticket, all kinds of baits, bucks, hats, t-shirts, and we give away a steel gas trimmer from our friends at Naylor's. I got to talk to the president. We had him on the air. I got to hang out with him and his lovely wife. It was a great day, and we're going to be doing it again on July 4th. So the great gas and grocery giveaway coming to a location near you soon. And business owners, this is your chance to create some extra buzz and extra traffic for your business. If you'd like to be a part of the great gas and grocery giveaway, you can contact Miss Mel today at 636-1300. And yeah, let's make it happen. All right, we're back with more classic music in just a few. I see Whitney Houston, Eric Carmen, and some Lionel Richie. That's all next on the Bird's House of Donuts morning show.
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2: West Virginia Metro News. I'm Chris Lawrence. There is a potential for flooding in West Virginia today.
3: The National Weather Service has almost the entire state under a flood watch.
4: It's in effect for much of Wednesday. And again, we're expecting widespread showers and thunderstorms on Wednesday of the heavier variety.
3: National Weather Service meteorologist Joe Curtis says the rainy weather the last 6 days has one final punch. And it could be a strong one.
4: With the ground saturated and some areas seeing quite a bit of rainfall, if we see more rainfall on top of that, it could cause some issues.
3: Curtis says it's difficult to predict where it may flood, but Wednesday's rain expected to be heavier and more widespread than the rain the state picked up Tuesday. I'm Jeff Jenkins, WVMetroNews.com.
2: West Virginia students continue to make strides in recovering from the pandemic of 2020. Students for a second year have shown great improvement in their reading and math skills. State Superintendent Michelle Blatt said the state was featured in a scorecard from Harvard and Stanford universities.
5: The scorecard was looking at our recovery and our growth coming out of the pandemic, and it found that this year West Virginia ranked 6th in math for growth and 8th in reading.
2: Attendance at school was a major factor as well, improving with chronic absenteeism down 6% since 2022. The Randolph County School Board has selected a new superintendent. Derek Lambert will start the job on July 1st. He'll replace Sean Dilley, who resigned earlier this year. You're listening to Metro News, the voice of West Virginia.
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2: 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And Tamarack scored a 94.6 out of 100. 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
10: Here's the Metro News AccuWeather forecast. Today, expect thick cloud cover and high humidity with a few showers and the possibility of a heavy thunderstorm. These thunderstorms could lead to flash flooding and strong localized wind gusts. The temperature will reach a high of 75 degrees. Tonight will be overcast with showers and thunderstorms in the evening, followed by fog late at night, and a low of 58 degrees. Tomorrow will bring more clouds than sun with a high temperature of 74 degrees. For weather anytime, download the AccuWeather app. For Metro News, I'm meteorologist Joe Lundberg.
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It's the Romantics and talking in your sleep. Your secrets are safe with me. I learned a long time ago as an old man that's walked this world for a long time. Loose lips sink ships. And you know what snitches get. That's right. And here's Before You Go.

Elgin's greatest hits. Good morning, Spindle Ballet there. That's true. As we work our way through a rainy Wednesday morning, cloudy at least, the rain's hit and miss, and we'll take an updated look at your forecast coming up here in just a few. It is the Bird's House of Donuts morning show. Good morning. And we've got the state's largest online auction returning June 1st, 9 a.m. Don't miss out. 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All right, we're back in just a few. I have got, let's see, Madonna. I've got Bruce Hornsby and The Range coming up. We got some Blondie and, Steve Perry out on his own. Crosby, Stills, and Nash in there. So we got a lot of great stuff coming up as we roll on with this Wednesday morning's edition of the Bird's House of Donuts morning show. Stop by and see the crew down at 224 Davis Avenue and make your morning a whole lot better with some donuts from Bird's.

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0: Elkin's greatest hits, the master at work there. He takes those 10 fingers and makes that look easy. Bruce Hornsby making it happen. All right, we're just about ready to take a look at news and your weather forecast, so we'll get that all squared away. Looks like it's going to be a rainy day. 63 as we start off the day. That's what we've got across the listing area. And, man, we had a great day on Saturday. I want to thank everybody that come out for the kickoff of the great gas and grocery giveaway. We had a blast with our friends at Naylor's Ace Hardware. And we're going to be back on July 4th weekend as well. But we kicked off the great gas and grocery giveaway. And we give away a steel weed eater trimmer from our friends at Naylor's. We give away Treasure on the Mountain ticket. We give away a hat, Bates Bucks t-shirts. We give away 100 in groceries, 100 in gas, and we're going to do it again and again and again. And I can't wait to get the second one underway, and it'll be coming up real soon. But here's the thing. Business owners, near and far, if you're within the sound of my voice, now's the chance for you to get in on some really cool stuff, create some extra traffic, extra buzz for your business, and you can do that by contacting us, and we'll bring the great gas and grocery giveaway to you. 636-1300, 636-1300, talk to Miss Mel, and we will make it happen. The great gas and grocery giveaway coming to a location near you soon. Right now, we got to head to the news desk. See what's happening with Chris. I'll get y'all up to speed on what's going on around the great state this morning. We'll get you an updated forecast and get right back into it. I've got Blondie, I've got Steve Perry, and some Crosby, Stills, and Nash all to come here on the Bird's House of Donuts morning show.
1: With the Metro News Minute, I'm Chris Lawrence. There is a potential for flooding in West Virginia today.
2: The National Weather Service has almost the entire state under a flood watch.
3: It's in effect for much of Wednesday. And again, we're expecting widespread showers and thunderstorms on Wednesday of the heavier variety.
2: National Weather Service meteorologist Joe Curtis says the rainy weather the last 6 days has one final punch. And it could be a strong one.
3: With the ground saturated and some areas seeing quite a bit of rainfall, if we see more rainfall on top of that, it could cause some issues.
2: Curtis says it's difficult to predict where it may flood, but Wednesday's rain expected to be heavier and more widespread than the rain the state picked up Tuesday.
1: That's Jeff Jenkins. West Virginia students continue to make strides toward improving. For a second straight year, State Superintendent Michelle Blatt said the state has shown improvement in reading and math scores. Attendance improved as well. With a Metro News Minute, I'm Chris Lawrence.
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10: Here's the Metro News AccuWeather forecast. Today, expect thick cloud cover and high humidity with a few showers and the possibility of a heavy thunderstorm. These thunderstorms could lead to flash flooding and strong localized wind gusts. The temperature will reach a high of 75 degrees. Tonight will be overcast with showers and thunderstorms in the evening, followed by fog late at night, and a low of 58 degrees. Tomorrow will bring more clouds than sun with a high temperature of 74 degrees. For weather anytime, download the AccuWeather app. For Metro News, I'm meteorologist Joe Lundberg.
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0: 94.7 FM classic yacht rock from a band called Blondie on a classic Wednesday hump day, all day, 27th day of May it is, and it's all downhill from here. And I'm going to take you up to about 10 o'clock this morning, turn you over to Dave and TJ on Talk Line. I'll jump back in at noon for the lunch hour. 1 o'clock, Melissa kicks off the At Work Network. 5 o'clock, it's out the door on the ride home. 6:06, we got Sports Line. Yeah, sports fans near and far, every day, Monday through Friday, we check in with the Metro News crew and see what's happening with Sports Line, and that's all brought to you by Seneca Designs. At 7 o'clock, Roger Taylor back off of retirement. He worked 46 years, took a couple off, or almost two, and of course, he missed it, and we missed him. And the situation arose to where he could get back in the studio, and it took about one nanosecond. And he said, "Johnny, you got anything for me to do?" I said, "Done." So, yes, he was back so quick. I don't know. I don't think he expected an answer that quick. But we are blessed to have him. And he looks good sitting in there in the studio in the evenings as well. And somebody's here. And that's all good, man. You know, playing all your favorites and putting the ribbon on your day. 7 to midnight, Roger Taylor. That's what's happening right here on 94.7 FM. 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Hang tight. We got Howard Jones, Celine Dion, Elton John, Olivia Newton-John, and this John. All coming up next on the Bird's House of Donuts Morning Show.
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1: West Virginia Metro News. I'm Chris Lawrence. Officials of the West Virginia Parkways Authority say there were fewer motorists on the West Virginia Turnpike during the Memorial Day holiday, but it could have been a bigger decrease with high gasoline prices. Parkways Director Chuck Smith.
2: It's better than I assumed. I think our total travels were down about 3% from last year. So with gas prices being what they are, I'm happy with that.
1: The Memorial Day travel period, one of the busiest of the year on the 88-mile highway. Possibility today's heavy rainfall could push some streams in West Virginia out of their banks. The heavy rains came with so much of the state saturated from days of rainfall stretching back to last week. Meteorologist Joe Curtis at the National Weather Service in Charleston.
3: It's been raining for so long, the ground is saturated, and areas that have recently seen 2 or 3 inches, if they get another round of really heavy rain, they may see greater potential of flooding.
1: And that potential exists today in more than 30 West Virginia counties, but Curtis also noted a huge drying out will begin tomorrow in the state. A Harrison County man is in custody, accused of making threats to a deputy. On social media, 34-year-old Joshua Carpenter is charged. The threats came after deputies had responded to an incident near his home and turned in his driveway last week. The deputy, who was tagged in the post, had previously investigated a case that involved Carpenter in a domestic abuse charge. He's being held in lieu of a $100,000 bond. 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
1: The West Virginia Lottery reports a Powerball ticket sold Monday in Harrison County matched 5 numbers but missed the Powerball. That makes it worth $1 million. And the ticket holder also bought the Power Play option, which doubles that prize to $2 million. The ticket was sold at the Go Mart in Shinston. Lottery officials advised the holder to sign the back of the ticket and put it in a very safe place, then contact the lottery to arrange a way to claim the winnings. From the Metro News Anchor Desk, I'm Chris Lawrence.
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8: Here's the Metro News AccuWeather forecast. Today, expect thick cloud cover and high humidity with a few showers and the possibility of a heavy thunderstorm. These thunderstorms could lead to flash flooding and strong localized wind gusts. The temperature will reach a high of 75 degrees. Tonight will be overcast with showers and thunderstorms in the evening, followed by fog late at night, and a low of 58 degrees. Tomorrow will bring more clouds than sun with a high temperature of 74 degrees. For weather anytime, download the AccuWeather app. For Metro News, I'm meteorologist Joe Lundberg.
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And 34 flavors of donuts, breakfast sandwiches, items for lunch, all happening right now at Bird's House of Donuts.

0: Elkins' greatest hits, a question I've asked myself once or twice, and I'm sure you have too. Richard Marks making it happen, and lyrical poetry here on the Bird's House of Donuts morning show. Top of the morning, 34 flavors of deliciousness, breakfast sandwiches, items for lunch, all waiting on you right now at Bird's House of Donuts. 224 Davis Avenue, open till 5 o'clock this afternoon. Stop by and say hey, and yeah, check it out. All right, hey, we kicked off the Great Gas and Grocery Giveaway last Saturday with our friends at Naylor's Ace Hardware for Memorial Day weekend, and it was off the chart. Summer savings galore. They give us a steel gas trimmer to give away, and we did just that. We had the wind tunnel set up, and, you know, I was headed out on this remote by myself to begin with. And I thought, well, you know, maybe that's not a good idea. And I am so glad I listened to that little voice in my head. And Mel and Melissa went. I took my grandson about 8 o'clock that morning. I thought, maybe I ought to take my grandson and see if we can get some extra help. And, man, I'm glad I did. By the way, he got a job. I think Mel's hired him. But anyway, he run the wind tunnel, and Mel and Melissa did the drops and breaks and did all the paperwork and all the giveaways, and I just kind of floated around, talked to everybody, man. What a day. I wish I could do that on every remote, but I want to thank the girls for doing that with us, and I found out we're going to need more than a couple of people on these remotes. And man, we had a slew of people come out, a slew of winners, and we can't wait to do it again. Now, business owners, this is your chance to bring the Great Gas and Grocery Giveaway to you. Create some extra buzz and some extra traffic for your business. And if you'd like to participate in the Great Gas and Grocery Giveaway, give us a call, 636-1300. Talk to Miss Mel today, and we can do just that. All right, we're going to bounce. We're back in moments with more of the Bird's House of Donuts morning show. I've got Foreigner, Cher, and some Fleetwood Mac all next on Elkins' Greatest Hits. Good morning, good morning.
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0: Lincoln's greatest hits, 94.7 FM classic rock and roll from Fleetwood Mac as we work our way through the 6 o'clock hour. Top of the morning, the Bird's House of Donuts morning show in full effect. We do it each morning right here 6 to 10. When I jump in here and let you know what's happening, of course, it is raining, or it was. Had thunder. My EAS is blowing up. So, we've got some things happening weather-wise. So do be safe if you're out and about. And nothing makes a morning start any better than donuts from Bird's. You heard me right. 224 Davis Avenue in beautiful historic downtown Elkins. The staff and crew are open Monday through Friday 6 to 5 and Saturday 7 to 3. And we invite you to stop by and browse the 34 flavors that are available. Everything from the honey glazed to the strawberry ringed to the strawberry with sprinkles right down to the vanilla chocolate. Vanilla chocolate, what a wonderful thing. And lemon jelly. We've got breakfast sandwiches, items for lunch. Be sure and check them out and give them a like and follow on Facebook. Be a part of what's happening. Bird's House of Donuts is what happens. And they're hooking us up here on the morning show. Let's take a look at news and we'll get back into it. I've got, we've got all kinds of stuff coming up. Bruce Springsteen, Billy Joel, and some Gordon Lightfoot. That's all next on the Bird's House of Donuts morning show. Good morning. Good morning.
1: With the Metro News Minute, I'm Chris Lawrence. Officials on the West Virginia Parkways Authority say there were fewer motorists on the turnpike during the Memorial Day holiday weekend. However, they expected the decrease would be bigger given the high gas prices. Memorial Day travel period, the busiest of the year on the 88-mile stretch of road. Possibility today's heavy rainfall could push streams in West Virginia out of their banks. The heavy rains come with so much of the state saturated after days of rainfall that stretched back to last week. There's a flash flood watch in more than 30 counties, but officials say a huge drying out will begin tomorrow. The West Virginia Lottery reports a Powerball ticket sold Monday in Harrison County matched five numbers but missed the Powerball. That makes it worth $1 million. And the ticket holder also purchased the Power Play option. That doubles the prize to $2 million. The ticket was sold at the Go-Mart in Shenston. Lottery officials advised the holder to sign the ticket and put it in a safe place and then contact the lottery. With a Metro News Minute, I'm Chris Lawrence.
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4: Here's the Metro News AccuWeather forecast. Today, expect thick cloud cover and high humidity with a few showers and the possibility of a heavy thunderstorm. These thunderstorms could lead to flash flooding and strong localized wind gusts. The temperature will reach a high of 75 degrees. Tonight will be overcast with showers and thunderstorms.

0: together forever. As we roll toward the top of the nine, we got Nina Blackwood coming up at 9 o'clock with that Absolutely 80s Spotlight. We do that each morning, Monday through Friday, playing some of that great music from the 80s. And also Nina's on Sundays from 10 until 1 with Absolutely 80s. The largest online auction is back, and you don't want to miss out. 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Hang tight. We're back into it. All kinds of great music coming up. I've got, let's see, what do we have? We got All for One, Gordon Lightfoot, Billy Joel, Daryl Hall, and John Oates, and that's all next on the Bird's House of Donuts morning show.
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2: Spotlight. Believe it or not, the guitarist of today's Spotlight found the sound for his new band by slashing a speaker cone with a razor blade. The Kinks would go on to endure a 30-plus year run that would see all sorts of ups and downs, fights, getting shot in the leg, marriages to Chrissy Hynde, and even an induction into the Rock and Roll Hall of Fame. Dave Davies, here's to ya, and Brother Ray, the Kinks. Come dancing on today's Absolutely 80s.

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Elkin's greatest hits are You Go Taylor Dane and Tell It to My Heart. For Out of the Heart, yes, flows the issues of life and kind of defines us as individuals and who we are. This next tune by Christina Perry, you know, 1,000 years is just but a drop in a bucket to the universal time. According to the universe, it's just a pinprick. But to me and you, it's several lifetimes. It's lyrical poetry at its

0: Chicago, singing about that great gift of love. I'm so blessed to be able to play so many songs that are wrapped around love's sweet essence and what it does, either directly or indirectly. Most of these tunes do just that. You know, and the Spin Doctors. I always think about the Spin Doctors. Little Miss Can't Be Wrong, but it's still about love. Love gone wrong. You know, the guy's been a little ornery with it. Bless her heart. All I can say, you don't pick on the guy with the microphone. But anyway, some good stuff, and I'm blessed to be able to throw all these tunes out there and do what we do to talk about donuts and to steer you down to birds on an early Wednesday morning and to see Thomas and the crew. They're located 224 Davis Avenue. If you've never had them, which I can't imagine there's anybody out there within the sound of my voice that hasn't enjoyed a Bird's House of Donuts donut, but if you haven't, trust me, go do it. If you have, you know what I mean. Stop by and browse the deliciousness. Maybe check out some of the specialty donuts. Get you a breakfast sandwich. Whatever floats your boat. And Monday through Friday, 6 to 5, Saturday, 7 to 3. Be sure and give them a like and follow on Facebook. So 10 o'clock, man, we wrap it up with news and sports. I got Talk Line starting at 10:06. I'm back at noon with the lunch hour. Melissa's in at 1 with the At Work Network. And 5 o'clock, it's out the door on the ride. 6:06, we've got Sports Line. And that's all brought to you by Syndica Designs. And at 7 o'clock, the one, the only, Roger Taylor. Back off retirement, working his magic, playing some of his favorite tunes, and help him put the ribbon on your day. 7 to midnight, Monday through Friday, right here on 94.7 FM and worldwide at 947WELK.com.
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0: Andrew Taylor. I know what you're thinking. Didn't he retire a couple of years ago? They even had a big going away party for him at Town Square. Well, that's all true. But my coworkers talked me into sticking around and working part-time. And I've done that off and on for the last couple of years. But honestly, all of my favorite shows on the streaming networks are in between seasons, so I thought I'd spend a little time playing Elkin's greatest hits here on 94.7 WELK.
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0: Painted in love, or where did our love go, in parentheses it says. That's Soft Sail as we roll through the last little bit here of the Bird's House of Donuts morning show. Hey, West Virginia's largest online auction fires back up at 9 o'clock June 1st. 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All right, we're going to bounce out real quick and take a break. And hey, we did kick off the Gray Gas and Grocery Giveaway last Saturday with our friends at Naylor's Ace Hardware. And we're going to be doing it again. I'm going to be back there on July 4th weekend, by the way. But until then, if you're a business owner and you'd like to get in on the action, create some extra traffic for your business, well, give us a call and we'll bring the Gray Gas and Grocery Giveaway to you. 636-1300, of course, 304-636-1300. Talk to Miss Mel, and we give away 100 in gas, 100 in groceries. We give away a Treasure on the Mountain ticket, all kinds of Bates Bucks, all kinds of T-shirts, hats. We had a blast, and of course, we can't wait to do it again. Our friends at Naylor's give away a steel trimmer, gas trimmer as well. So yes, we had a blast. I wish I could do it every weekend. I'd be out broadcasting live every weekend. I would, but you know, this is just something that's off the chart. We had the wind tunnel involved, and I'm glad I had all the help I did too. So I want to thank the girls, Mel and Melissa, for helping me and for just doing an over-the-top job. So we can't wait to do it again. So if you'd like to be a part of this, give us a call. We'll make it happen. 636-1300. And once again, we'll do it all again tomorrow morning here on the Bird's House of Donuts morning show. We got just a ways to go. I got the Backstreet Boys coming up. I've got, let's see, what else do we got coming up? We've got some UB40. And some Michael Murphy as we get ready to wrap it up here on the Bird's House of Donuts morning show.
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8: Here's the Metro News AccuWeather forecast. Today, expect thick cloud cover and high humidity with a few showers and the possibility of a heavy thunderstorm. These thunderstorms could lead to flash flooding and strong localized wind gusts. The temperature will reach a high of 75 degrees. Tonight will be overcast with showers and thunderstorms in the evening, followed by fog late at night, and a low of 58 degrees. Tomorrow will bring more clouds than sun with a high temperature of 74 degrees. For weather anytime, download the AccuWeather app. For Metro News, I'm meteorologist Joe Lundberg.
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0: can't have you. It's all about you. It always has been. It always will be. And I'd like to thank you for allowing me the extreme privilege to be a part of your morning. And we do this each and every morning here on the Bird's House of Donuts Morning Show, talking donuts, making sure you know what's happening here in this wonderful community that we call home, and just beyond blessed to be able to play some of the music to interact in your lives like we do. We had somebody from Virginia check in with us and thank us for playing the music that we play, and for providing that local, you know, presence, and that's what we do. And we sure like it. So we do have folks in the building. I'm here all morning. Melissa checks in. She's here all day. And Roger's here in the evenings. And we've got folks in between. So, yeah, we are blessed to be able to operate in your lives on such an intimate level. Saturday was off the chart with the start of the great gas and grocery giveaway with our friends at Naylor's. And we'll be back at Naylor's Ace Hardware on July 4th doing it all again. But until then, if you're a business owner and like to be a part of the great gas and grocery giveaway, be sure and give us a call and talk to Miss Mel at 304-636-1300. And don't forget, Thomas and the crew at Bird's House of Donuts open till 5 this afternoon, Monday through Friday, 6 to 5, Saturday, 7 to 3, 34 different flavors of donuts, breakfast sandwiches, items for lunch, award-winning pepperoni rolls, and yeah, it's all happening with our friends at Bird's, who hook us up here each morning on the Bird's House of Donuts Morning Show. So I'll be back at noon with the lunch hour. Melissa's in at 1, and Roger's in at 7. You guys have a super fantastic day. God bless, stay safe, and whatever you do, love somebody. 94.7 FM, WELK, top of the morning.
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1: West Virginia Metro News, I'm Jeff Jenkins. The National Weather Service has 30 of the state's 55 counties under a flood watch today. Meteorologist Joe Curtis.
2: It's been raining for so long, the ground is saturated, and areas that have recently seen 2 or 3 inches, if they get another round of really heavy rain, they may see greater potential of flooding.
1: Curtis says some places will be more prone to flooding than others.
2: There are localized areas that, for example, saw 3 or 3.5 inches over the past week. Those little pinpoint areas where heavy thunderstorms rolled through, those areas might be at a higher risk. But overall, in general, a lot of us have some risk.
1: The watch is in effect until late tonight. State School Superintendent Michelle Blatt says there's more evidence that efforts of the last several years to improve reading in early grades is working. Blatt says a recent scorecard shows the state is in the top 10 among other states, showing the most improvement since the pandemic.
3: The science of reading implementation plans across all of our counties and support for our students in that K-3 has been a huge focus over the last few years.
1: Link to the study at WVMetroNews.com. The board that oversees the state's busiest commercial airport to discuss a recently completed compensation study at its board meeting at noon today. The study has looked at the pay of workers at West Virginia International Yeager Airport in Charleston compared with airports of similar size. 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For 40 years, the voice of West Virginia.
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1: A 2 to 10 year prison term for a Greenbrier County man convicted of multiple felony sexual abuse charges. 56-year-old John Willis was sentenced Tuesday after his prison time. He'll be on supervised release for the rest of his life. 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
7: Metro News Sports. Good morning. I'm Daniel Woods. The West Virginia baseball team is preparing to host an NCAA tournament regional for the first time since 2019 this weekend. The Mountaineers taking on Binghamton this Friday. In the other game, Kentucky faces off with Wake Forest. Right-handed pitcher Ian Korn says despite these being the biggest games of the season, they're focused on what's right in front of them.
8: Our message from the coaches has been to just focus on what we need to do to beat Binghamton. We're not worried about what the second game will be. We're not worried about family that's going to stay in our apartments or what the deal is. Our focus is the day before us and what we're going to do to get better.
7: First pitch between WVU and Binghamton is this Friday at 5 o'clock. The Marshall softball team's historic season continues to make headlines. Infielder Sydney Burko, named a second-team All-American by D1 Softball. She joins Rachel Folden, Jordan Dixon, Maya Stevenson, Autumn Owen, and her own head coach, Morgan Zirkel, as the 6th All-American in program history. The Ona native was named the Sun Belt Conference Player of the Year and a first-team All-Conference selection this season. And the West Virginia State High School Softball Tournament begins this morning at Little Creek Park in South Charleston. The Class A and Class AA brackets being played over the next 3 days will crown state champions on Friday. 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For 40 years, the voice of West Virginia.
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7: There are just five bids left to the West Virginia State Baseball Tournament to be decided. 27 of the 32 spots locked up after Tuesday's results. Frankfort, Gilmer County, Independence, James Monroe, Jefferson, John Marshall, Martinsburg, and Robert C. Byrd, each claiming regional championships on Tuesday. 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

0: Coming up, Metro News Talk Line from the Inco Insurance Studios. More questions about TANF funding, rain. We've got softball games going on, and who came away the major winner from back in the primary election? We'll talk about all that as Metro News Talk Line unfolds this morning. We are underway.
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0: 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TJ Meadows is at an undisclosed location, taking a much-deserved week off. He'll be back with us on Monday. Otherwise, gang's all here. Producer Ethan is at the controls. 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Jake Link handles the video stream if you're watching in on the Metro News TV app, Facebook Live, and YouTube Live as well. Coming up, bottom of the hour, we'll check in with Metro News meteorologist Brian Hughes. It is a wet morning, to say the least, across the Mountain State here in Morgantown. We've had a couple of downpours already. There's a flood watch in effect tonight. We'll get caught up on the weather with Brian Hughes, bottom of the hour. Eben Brown stops by, the latest on what's happening in Iran with the strikes, defensive strikes, from the U.S. in the last couple of days. What's the latest there? Brad McElhenney, second hour. Also, going to talk to the GOP consultant who worked with, for lack of a better description, the Randy Smith caucus during the primary election, and find out his take on what was successful and takeaways from the primary election a little bit earlier this month. He'll join us coming up in the second hour. 800-765-TALK's the phone number. 304-TALK-304 is the text line. State lawmakers still have many questions about the future of the Temporary Assistance for Needy Families program. Recently, Governor Morrissey held a news conference to unveil the results of audits of some of the biggest departments in the state. But at the end of that news conference, he also mentioned that TANF funds had a $40 million structural deficit that needed to be addressed. This came as a surprise to many state lawmakers, including Cabell County Delegate and Chair of the House Health and Human Resources Committee. He's also a member of the House Finance Committee. Delegate Evan Worrell joins us this morning. Delegate, good morning. Thanks for joining us.
5: Yeah, good morning. Thank you for having me on. I appreciate it.
0: Absolutely. So, Evan, when you heard the news out of the governor's news conference about a week ago, a little more than a week ago now, what was your initial reaction to find out that there apparently is a structural deficit with TANF funds?
5: Well, it came as quite a surprise. Actually, we were sitting in a House Finance Interim Committee at the very time that the governor was downstairs making that announcement. So immediately had, you know, some reporters come up and ask my opinions, and I was unaware that there was a press conference talking about the, about a structural deficit in TANF. I do want to commend the governor for auditing the departments and finding, as you heard, $168 million in potential savings. Excited to get into that, the details of those and going through some of those audits. But it was there at the end of the press conference. I went back and listened. The $43 million, I think, he announced in a structural deficit was kind of shocking, I guess, 2 months out of session. So it kind of left us with a lot of questions at the time.
0: When those funds were discussed in finance committee meetings, was there any inclination or was there any sort of concern that that program was running a deficit or maybe that program had financial issues?
5: Not at all. As a matter of fact, when I went back and looked, it looks like we have funded the state portion of that for the past 8 years at the same level. And so pre-COVID, during COVID, and after COVID, and what is surprising, we're actually seeing the federal block grant come in higher than what it had this past year, this next coming year. than what it had in previous years. It's a little bit higher, but the point is it's not lower. And so that was, I don't understand where the structural deficit is there. Additionally, in January of this year, the governor announced that he was going to spend $8 million of unspent TANF money towards a group or a program called Star Academy. And that didn't act, I don't know if that actually went through. I don't think he actually did that. I know Star Academy is, there's a Wall Street Journal out there about them, about how they kind of swept the country taking some of these TANF funds. But I guess my point is on the January announcement here, you know, just right before session, saying he was going to spend $8 million of unspent TANF money. And here, 2 months after session, we have a $43 million structural deficit in TANF. So I think a lot of us are confused, especially when we look at the numbers. And I would, you know, credit the chair, vice chair of finance. They do a great job on the budget, both in the House and the Senate. We go through that with a fine-tooth comb, and that was never discussed.

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8: Basically, this is something to help people get back on their feet. So it is extremely important in an impoverished state like West Virginia that we continually fund that program appropriately. So what I would say is that I'd go back and look at this $168 million the governor just announced in potential savings, and what are those savings? What are the details of what can be saved there that could

0: didn't be spent on TANF funding. One of the other things to keep in mind is we get a federal match on that TANF funding when we put state money there. So, you know, we want to ensure we're funding it appropriately, so we're getting the right drawdown from the feds. And I will say this too, just before Mother's Day, President Trump and Vice President J.D. Vance, through their the Children and Families Committee, put out a memorandum to every governor and actually pushed on the governors, you know, because there are families that need help, pushed on the governors to use TANF funding for child care subsidies and to continue doing that. So this seems to be a federal administration push as well, that we would utilize TANF funding, you know, even for child care subsidies. I know that was something discussed before. So we'll dig into it. I'm hopeful the governor or his administration brings something to our June interims. That's when we'll meet up in Canaan Valley and we'll have the House and the Senate meet in joint finance. I'm hopeful there's details coming there so that we can dig into it and understand where this deficit is and how we can close it. But I'll say this too. We have funded the FY 27 budget, so that starts July 1 through June of 27. At the appropriate level. So I don't believe there's an emergency here, but we definitely want to get on top of it as soon as possible.
1: Delegate Evan Worrell joining us, Cabell County. He is the chair of the House Health and Human Resources Committee. He's also on the Finance Committee. Evan, let me just ask you directly, would you support any proposed cuts to this program?
0: I would not, and I've been on the record of saying I won't support any cuts. I think there was talks of child care subsidies or even clothing vouchers, and we have a once again, TANF is temporary assistance for needy families, and we have a lot of needy families in this state, and so I would not support any cuts. What I would support doing is jumping into, once again, these audits where these savings are and ensuring that we can still fund the program. If there is a deficit, we can fund it appropriately with the savings that come out of that audit.
1: Evan, there's been a lot made over the last few weeks by people like me and TJ, who's not here today on vacation, don't want to throw him under the bus, but there's been a lot of made by guys like us about the relationship between the governor and the legislature. The governor says he wants to work with the legislature to address what he says is a structural deficit. Is this getting off to the right foot by learning about this news through the media, through a news conference, rather than informing the legislature that there could be this problem before making the public announcement?
0: Yeah, I mean, surely, as we just talked to us at the very beginning, you know, I found out about it sitting in a House, right after a House interim, Finance Interim Committee, that had some reporters come and ask me about it. Didn't even have any knowledge of it beforehand. So I think working with us, the legislature, does mean, you know, letting us know about these issues ahead of time, letting us dig into them. But I'll also say we're coming fresh off of a primary where the governor, is no secret, went out and campaigned against some of the incumbent legislators. I think it's tense right now, and he's going to have a new legislature in January. You know, there's going to be at least, I think, 30 new members in the House in January, in part due to, you know, some of his campaigning he's done in the primary. So I look forward to working with him next year, but realizing that, you know, this year, you know, the rest of this term, I think it's embattled or it's tense and kind of awkward, knowing that some of the legislators that will continue their term to the end of December of 26. Won't be serving in 27 due to the governor's campaigning.
1: He's Delegate Evan Worrell, Cabell County Delegate, chairs the Health and Human Resources Committee and the House Finance Committee as well. Evan, we appreciate the time, and we'll talk to you again real soon.
0: Always a pleasure. Thank you very much. Have a great day.
1: Absolutely. You as well. 304-TALK, 304, the text line, 800-765-8255. Just to put a bow on that conversation, Capitol reporter for Channel 13, WOWK, down in Charleston, Huntington, Maddie Sperling, friend of the program, had a story on TANF, the structural deficit, and spoke to the current House Finance Committee Chairman, Delegate Vernon Chris, who will not be returning in 2027. Chris told Maddie, when you go back and look at the past four budget years, we have maintained pretty close to the same amount of state revenue dollars into that program. Same thing Delegate Worrell just told us. And actually, it appears there's an increase for fiscal 27 from the Fed. So I don't understand where he thinks he has a problem. And fortunately, he won't be there in 2 years to worry about it. He being Governor Morrissey, obviously. Chris went on to say that gentleman from the governor's office has used structural deficit since day one. Seems to be his favorite term for things he does not understand. That is the current House Chairman, House Finance Committee Chairman Vernon Chris, speaking to WOWK Channel 13, Maddie Sperling, Capitol reporter.

0: in her story on this issue. Just some food for thought. 800-765-TALK, the phone number, 800-765-8255. The text line is 304-TALK-304. We'll check in with Fox News Radio's Eben Brown when we come back. The latest in Iran as things continue to be tense in the Middle East, and that might be a bit of an understatement. The latest coming up with Eben when we return. This is Talk Line from the Encova Insurance Studios.
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0: 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The text line is 304-TALK-304. Coming up, I'm going to check in with Brian Hughes, Metro News meteorologist, get an update on weather. It's just not a nice day. Rain all over the place. Got a flood watch, I know, up here in this area. There were a couple of flash flood warnings earlier in the morning with the pouring rain. So we'll check in with Brian Hughes coming up bottom of the hour. He will join us. Brad McElhinney coming up second hour. We've got an update at WVMetroNews.com on the latest on the Greenbrier Resort's ownership and legal wranglings. We'll get the latest with Brad coming up in the second hour. 304-TALK, 304-800-765-TALK, the phone number. Iran is said to be deeply threatened by the small African breakaway state Somaliland because of the potential for the U.S., Israel, and Western powers to use its deep water port and airbase. This according to new media reports this morning. Meanwhile, Iran is warning that no U.S. base is safe because of the defensive strikes, as the American military has described them, in the last several days, putting a strain on the fragile ceasefire there in the Middle East. Meanwhile, President Trump has called a cabinet meeting today as the peace deal seems to still be in the works there in Washington. So, in the Middle East, all of this is playing into new strikes that Iran has been pressuring Houthis to renew their strikes on shipping, particularly in the Red Sea. That waterway has become a main route for oil to ship out of the Middle East to Asia since the Strait of Hormuz has been closed down. So all of this going into the peace talks in the Middle East. And look, I'm not going to sit here and try to be some foreign policy expert, because you all know that I'm not. I am many things. I am not a foreign policy expert. But, whatever the deal is, if there is, in fact, a deal, because we've had this go through, what, a couple of times where there's been talks and we've got a deal and then there's no deal and we're back in this pattern again, but here we are. Whatever the deal is that ends this conflict that was started and you can agree or disagree for the reasons why, but the Trump administration started this conflict. You have to come out ahead. If Trump returns, President Trump cuts a deal that returns to the status quo and puts us back at where we were a couple of months ago with regard to Iran, what have you actually accomplished? Now, militarily, you have accomplished a couple of goals here with this situation in the Middle East. Iran's defenses, Iran's military capability, its forward capability has been greatly diminished. Greatly diminished. Its capability to develop nuclear weapons, greatly diminished over the last several weeks of this campaign. But the message from the White House, the message from President Trump through this whole thing has been no nuclear weapon. That's the line in the sand. No nuclear, period. He wants the nuclear dust. So any deal by the president that would include the possibility of Iran developing a nuclear weapon, whether it's 5 years, 10 years, 50 years from now, isn't that a loss? Is that a loss? No, it's not going to be spun that way if that's the case, whatever deal struck. If that's been the line in the sand this whole time, does that end up being a loss for the president? You've got to come out ahead. You went into this. You started this. You have asked your voters, you've asked all of the American population to take one for the team, if you will, as gas prices are what are they in town now, Jake? 449, 450, 469, something like that around the state here? I mean, you're taking it on the chin for what is supposed to be the opportunity to finally take care of the Iran problem that has been a problem for the last half century. So whatever the deal is that he is trying to work out, I don't know the details of it. You don't know the details of it. We've heard reports, but let's be honest, reports are just that. And that's not a slam against the actual Washington reporters, but we've not seen the actual details of the deal. It's got to be better. You've got to come out ahead. And I know I'm not breaking any new ground here. You know this. But maintaining the status quo, if we come back and we just reset to a diminished Iran, albeit diminished Iran, but we're kind of back to where we were a month, 2 months ago, what have we actually accomplished here? And if you want to look at the political ramifications of that, it's already going to be a tough midterm season for Republicans when we get to November across the country. It was going to be tough anyway. But if this whole entire operation has been for naught or just to maintain the status quo, then, boy, it's going to be even harder. And we'll talk about this in the second hour on a different subject. But if you have to go out and tell the world, tell people that I won, I'm actually winning. Are you actually winning? Now, there is a narrative you got to fight against. Don't get me wrong. And I get that. I understand it. But if you have to go out and tell people that, hey, we actually won here, and here's why. Did you actually win? Maybe you didn't clearly define the objective, so we know if you did meet the objectives or not. And that's a problem when it comes to the Iran situation. Were the objectives ever clearly defined so we know what success is? Maybe they weren't defined on purpose. That's always possible as well. But that is the latest in Iran. 304-TALK, 304 is the text line. 800-765-TALK, that's the phone number. It's raining all over the state of West Virginia today. What can we expect? When will we dry out? We'll talk to our Metro News meteorologist, Brian Hughes, who's going to join us coming up on the other side of the news break. A little bit later on, Brad McElhenney with the latest on the Greenbrier. This is Talk Line on Metro News for 40 years, the voice of West Virginia. It's 10:30. Let's get a news update from the Metro News Radio Network. Find out what's happening all across the great state of West Virginia.
4: West Virginia Metro News, I'm Jeff Jenkins. The National Weather Service has 30 of the state's 55 counties under a flood watch today. Meteorologist Joe Curtis.
5: It's been raining for so long, the ground is saturated, and areas that have recently seen 2 or 3 inches If they get another round of really heavy rain, they may see greater potential of flooding.
4: Curtis says some places will be more prone to flooding than others.
5: There are localized areas that, for example, saw 3 or 3.5 inches over the past week. Those little pinpoint areas where heavy thunderstorms rolled through, those areas might be at a higher risk. But overall, in general, a lot of us have some risk.
4: The watch is in effect until late tonight. State School Superintendent Michelle Blatt says there's more evidence that efforts of the last several years to improve reading in early grades is working. Blatt says a recent scorecard shows the state is in the top 10 among other states, showing the most improvement since the pandemic.
6: The science of reading implementation plans across all of our counties and support for our students in that K-3 has been a huge focus over the last few years.
4: Link to the study at WVMetroNews.com. The board that oversees the state's busiest commercial airport to discuss a recently completed compensation study at its board meeting at noon today. The study has looked at the pay of workers at West Virginia International Yeager Airport in Charleston compared with airports of similar size. You're listening to Metro News. For 40 years, the voice of West Virginia.
7: Hi, I'm Greg, project manager with CEC. Ever dreamt of working hands-on with wildlife? As a bat biologist at CEC, I do just that. Every day is a new adventure, tackling unique challenges and helping clients meet their Endangered Species Act requirements. 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
4: A 2 to 10 year prison term for a Greenbrier County man convicted on multiple felony sexual abuse charges. 56-year-old John Willis was sentenced Tuesday after his prison time. He'll be on supervised release for the rest of his life. 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

0: We'll get to your comments coming up. 304 Talk 304. GOP strategist Jimmy Keady going to join us top of the hour. He was the consultant working with the Randy Smith caucus, if you will, during the primary election a couple of weeks ago. We'll get his take on the results and what it means moving forward. He'll join us at 11:06 this morning. Just looking at the weather radar, blobs of red and orange and yellow moving across the state of West Virginia this morning. Rain this morning. Rain and thunderstorms expected throughout the day. Up here in north central West Virginia, there is a flood watch. There's a flood watch in the Panhandle, flood watch in Charleston, Huntington areas as well. The man who knows all about meteorology, Metro News meteorologist Brian Hughes, joins us on Metro News Talk Line this morning. Brian, this is all your fault.
1: Well, I'm at the WRBC studios here in Huntington, 94.1 FM, and they said the same thing when I walked in the door for an affiliate check-in. They said, this is not supposed to be happening.
0: By the way, shout out Paul Swan and the guys over at 94.1. Love them there in Huntington. So what's going on, man? Why are we getting dumped on today by the rain?
1: Well, you know what? We had a cold front that moved into the region last week. And the thing is, that cold front stalled out. One of the old meteorologists, Kim Batty at the National Weather Service in Charleston, used to say, cold fronts come to West Virginia to die. It just takes them a long time to die once they get hung up in the mountains. And that's exactly what's happened. This cold front got here, and it got up in the mountains, kind of wishy-washy, moved back north as a warm front, moved back south of the cold front. As it's done that, you've got this lift in the atmosphere, and showers and thunderstorms develop along that frontal boundary. And this morning, it is set across north central West Virginia, essentially from about, you could say, the Point Pleasant area all the way across the Glenville area, Spencer, back into sections of Grafton. You've got all the way up there to Elkins, Parsons, Davis. You've got flash flood warnings that are in effect. So right along that boundary, that's where we've had the flash flood warnings, the heaviest rain right now. Elkins, Beverly, Glenmore, as well as Mill Creek. That is where the heaviest rain is at the moment. Another big batch moving right into Buchanan at the moment and just south of Bridgeport. So heaviest rain in the eastern parts of the state going into the eastern panhandle. But there's more on the way this afternoon, and I'm afraid some of those will be strong to severe with some gusty winds, a primary threat.
0: The wind's a problem. They'll bring down limbs, take down power lines. Other flood watches, flash flood watches. It seems, I was kind of traipsing around the yard last night. Ground's already saturated, isn't it, Brian? There's no place for the water to go?
1: That's correct. What's happened is you've got that very dry layer of soil that's preventing a lot of this water from soaking up. So you get some, the plants, the grass, they're going to soak up some of that water, but they're full right now. It's kind of like if you try and drink a glass of water and you throw another one in, just right back to back to back, you are going to become plumb full. That's what's happened with our plants, grasses. They can't absorb anymore, so now it becomes runoff. So the flash flood watch continues for the rest of the day into this evening and tonight. It'll end about 2 to 4 o'clock in the morning across the state. Then we get to dry out, and it's kind of like we get to make up for Memorial Day weekend where we didn't have the best weather. This coming weekend, temperatures are going to be in the 70s and 80s across the state, dry Thursday, Friday, Saturday, Sunday. So we'll have a great weekend ahead, but we just have to get through today and tonight. And by the way, the storms today, heavy rainfall, gusty winds. You could have a couple of patches of hail associated with some of the strongest storms. The tornado threat is incredibly low. We can't rule it out because we had some tornadoes across eastern Kentucky last night. But as we go through the day today, just keep your eye to the sky and be careful. And again, we have to emphasize this because of the flooding situation and the flooding possibility. Turn around, don't drown. I can tell you this. Looking out the window here from the studios here in Huntington, you definitely see some of those dark clouds. We've got thunderstorms that are developing all around the tri-state here.
0: Is this statewide? Any areas in particular you're keeping an eye on today, or is this pretty much from Wheeling to Welch, as Tony likes to say?
1: Listen, Welch, Wyoming, McDowell counties, back down in the southern parts of West Virginia, you don't have to deal with the extreme flooding potential. But anywhere along I-64 from Huntington to Charleston, up I-79, up 77, and across portions of the eastern panhandle, back up there into the northern Greenbrier Valley, and across the Tucker County area, Randolph-Tucker counties. We got to watch for that, because that heavy rain this morning and stuff that's happening right now, that is going to lead to a better enhanced area for flooding later on this afternoon, this evening. Like I said, far southern West Virginia, there'll still be some rain showers and a rumble of thunder, but it's going to be a much drier situation compared to the further north you go.
0: By the way, since we're going to make up weather wise for the Memorial Day weekend, does that mean you have just given us all permission to take another 3-day weekend to make up for last weekend? That's what I got out of that, Brian.
1: Listen, I've talked to our CEO, George, and he's in lockstep with that decision, just so you know.
0: Yeah. Perfect.
1: And George, just so you know, I forgot to call you and tell you that.
0: All right. Metro News meteorologist Brian Hughes. Brian, tell all my buddies there at WRVC, hi, and I'll see him soon down in Huntington.
1: Paul wants to show him a phone call.
0: I probably do, actually, as a matter of Big John as well. Hey, Brian, appreciate it, man. Thank you so much.
1: Sounds good.
0: Brian Hughes, Metro News meteorologist. So keep the umbrella handy. Watch those creeks and streams as the day goes on, but we will dry out the next several days. All right, coming up, some of your texts at 304-TALK-304. That's the text line, 800-765-8255. That is the phone number. Don't forget, you heard Jeff Jenkins during the news update. The high school softball state tournament is underway this morning in South Charleston. 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Class single A and double A in action today, tomorrow, and Friday. We'll have it covered for you from the first pitch to the final out. Joe Brocato, Greg Carey will have highlights and recaps throughout the tournament this week and next. 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
3: 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The best Trump gets out of the Iran war is a deal similar to what Obama made with Iran. Trump screwed the economy and the lower economic classes to enrich him and his buddies. Will be in the Iran deal pump and dump cycle for as long as Trump and company keep grifting it, says the texter. If Iran's military has been seriously downgraded and their nuclear capabilities have been obliterated, then A, why are we still bombing them? B, why aren't we rolling into Tehran, cheered as liberators? Why is the Strait of Hormuz still under Iranian control? And why is Israel still playing the victim? The answer is, we just kicked the hornet's nest. We didn't remove it. Obama's deal was far better. Don't let politics get in the way of the truth. Trump is a loser who did this for his own interest. He has no more control over Iran's nuclear program than Russia does. Kyiv, insists the texter. We're not rolling into Iran because there is, what, next to zero support? Zero support here in the U.S. for boots-on-the-ground operations there. And it was warned by commentators and experts alike that, generally speaking, airstrikes alone are not the solution. Now, has their forward capabilities, have they been seriously depleted? Absolutely they have. Absolutely they have. They're digging missile launchers out of the ground. Once they get out of the ground, we blow them up. At least that's, again, not a foreign policy expert here, but nonetheless. But to your point, I will give you credit for the point. You can't half do the job. And I said that a couple of weeks ago when we were talking about this, whenever it got started. If you half do the job, you leave the same people in charge, what are you going to actually accomplish in this? And that's the question I was posing moments ago. What are you actually accomplishing here if you've just maintained the status quo? If you've just depleted military capabilities to a degree, I think to a large degree, but to a degree. If that's all you've accomplished, then what was it all for? And again, where's been the clear objective so we know what success is? Is it regime change? That does not seem to be the answer. Is it complete nuclear surrender, if you will? That seems to be the line in the sand, but if you cut a deal, that leaves the door open for that. And make no bones about it, Iran does not come to any negotiation with any leverage whatsoever. Every day, that blockade remains in place. Their economy grows weaker and weaker and weaker. They're going to run out of money. And eventually, when you run out of money and the IRGC can't pay their guys, There's a problem in Iran. Now, how long can the U.S. wait them out? I mean, conceivably, as long as the U.S. wanted to wait them out. How long can the U.S. population be patient? That's a whole other story. And I don't think the population has a long patience for this conflict. And we're probably going to see that in November during the general elections, during these midterm elections coming up. 304-TALK, 304 is the text line, 800-765-8255, the phone number. Outgoing Delegate Vernon Chris sounds like a sore loser to me, says the texter. Well, he's salty. And quite frankly, I think Vernon Chris would have said the same thing in that report on Channel 13 with Maddie Sperling. I think he would have said the same thing before the election, if you've listened to any of his comments regarding the governor prior to the election. That's why it's one of the reasons the governor and his allies went so hard in that particular district. It was personal. But going back to what I spoke with Delegate Worrell about, there is a very tense relationship right at the moment. Let's put it that way. It's complicated. If it was a Facebook status, it would be complicated between the governor and particularly the House, but the legislature in general, particularly the House. And the governor says he wants to work with the legislature to fix what he has identified as a structural deficit with TANF. Not a good first step. If you are in the House of Delegates, we've just come off this very intense primary, very intense. And you have members were targeted, campaigned against, and we talked about the campaign rhetoric that was floating out there during the primary. You come off of that, and then you learn about this possible cuts, what seems like setting the table for possible cuts to the Temporary Assistance for Needy Families program, and you learn about that from guys like me, from reporters coming to you asking questions after you get out of a meeting. Not a good tone setter. Not a good tone setter. Not a good way to repair or even have any sort of relationship. So already, post-primary election, off to a bad start. That makes having these types of conversations very difficult. When you throw something out there without a lot of details, now all 100 members of the House and all of the members of the Senate are getting asked questions from reporters, getting asked questions during interviews like the one Delegate Worrell did, and you go, I don't have the details. I don't know. Not to mention, and take this into consideration as well, there was a $400 million structural budget deficit when we started the legislative session that just kind of disappeared. And there were a lot of legislators who questioned whether that existed or not. So, and that's what Vernon Chris was driving at, I think, in his salty comment about structural deficit. So my point being, not a good start. Not a good start to try to mend some fences, if you will. Mend bridges. Do we mend bridges? We mend fences and build bridges, Jake? Whatever. Not a good start in the post-election cycle, after the post-primary election there. Speaking of the primary election, we're going to talk to Jimmy Keady coming up at the top of the hour. He's a GOP consultant who was working with the West Virginia Republican Senate Caucus in the primary election. We'll get his take on the results, what it all means moving forward. He'll join us coming up 11:06. Brad McElhenney a little bit later on with the latest on As the Greenbrier Turns. This is Talk Line from the Cove Insurance Studios. Back to wrap up hour number one in a moment.
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The Powerball jackpot is $154 million. Mega Millions jackpot is $331 million. So go ahead, play today. A texter sends along a link, and just getting word, Martin Gaughan, a former circuit court judge in the upper or in the northern panhandle of West Virginia, so Ohio, Brooke, Hancock counties, has passed away at the age of 82. He passed away on May 23rd. Just reading his obituary here. Graduated from West Liberty, got his law degree from Duquesne, was appointed to the First Judicial Circuit in 1995 by Governor Caperton, spent 20 years on the bench, presiding over cases in Hancock, Brooke, and Ohio counties, played a significant role in developing the Community Corrections Act of 2001, implemented West Virginia's first mental health court, adult drug court, and specialized reentry court. He was a Weirton resident and passed away at the age of 82. Martin Gaughan, the former circuit court judge, passing away at the age of 82. So that news breaking this morning. 304-TALK, 304 is the text line, 800-765-TALK. Texter says, thanks, half measures availed us nothing in Iran. I said it at the beginning, not revisionist history. And again, not a military strategist, not a foreign policy expert, but if you were going to go in, you either had to be all in or not. Half measures, not going to get the job done. They've made progress. Militarily successful, yes. But if we end up in the same place we were, or worse off than we were, what have we actually accomplished? Texter sends along an image of the price of oil. Says crude oil futures are down to $78 a barrel. They were $112 on April 6th. Why aren't gas prices going down at all? I have no idea. If I could explain to you all of the factors that go

0: go into market prices for gasoline, I'd have a different job. I'd go work the stock. I'd go play the stock market. I'd go putting my money on futures. If I could explain all of that to you, why gas prices remain where they are. And look, it's all interconnected. It's global pressures. Just because we don't get the majority of our oil doesn't come through the Strait of Hormuz. It's all connected. That much I do know and understand. It's all connected. And I know it takes a lot to fill up my truck. The government is going to reimburse the extra money we have spent on fuel. Apparently, all I have to do is say it, and it is true. Just speak it into reality. I like the theory. I like the theory. Just speak it into reality. I'll keep the receipts. You keep your receipts. We'll all turn them in at the end of the conflict to get reimbursed for the extra expenses. I have not hit the $100 mark. I'm sure some of you have, especially you guys that drive diesels. I have not hit the $100 mark yet. I did that one time during, I think that was in 22? Was that when gas prices were at their highest? I haven't done that yet. Now, I try to fill up before I get that low on the truck, but, it's a lot. It's a lot at the pump. You know that. I'm not telling you anything you don't already know. Coming up, Jimmy Keady going to join us, GOP consultant for the West Virginia Senate Republican Caucus. His take on what happened in the primary election and what it all means moving forward. He will join us six minutes from now, Brad McElhinney, later on in the second hour. Go grab yourself another coffee and a donut. It's a rainy day. Why not? It's Talk Line from the Covan Insurance Studios on Metro News.
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3: West Virginia Metro News, I'm Chris Lawrence. The National Weather Service issuing a flash flood warning for the next hour in parts of Roan, Braxton, Calhoun, Gilmer, Barber, Randolph, Upshur, Harrison, Lewis, and Taylor counties. Downpours have forced swollen streams out of their banks as the storm system is crossing central West Virginia. State lawmakers continue to react to the news of a $40 million gap in funding to the state's Temporary Assistance for Needy Families Fund. So far, there has been no discussion on how to address that funding hole, but some lawmakers say Governor Morrissey's revelation was a surprise, like Delegate Evan Worrell, who chairs the House Health and Human Resources Committee.
4: Actually, we were sitting in a House Finance Interim Committee at the very time that the governor was downstairs making that announcement, so immediately had some reporters come up and ask my opinions, and I was unaware that there was a press conference talking about about the structural deficit in TANF.
3: And Worrell says he does not support cutting any TANF funds. West Virginia students continue to make great strides recovering from the pandemic. Students for a second year have shown great improvement in West Virginia in their reading and math skills. State Superintendent of Schools Michelle Blatt said the state was featured in a scorecard from Harvard and Stanford universities.
5: The scorecard was looking at our recovery and our growth coming out of the pandemic, and it found that this year West Virginia ranked sixth in math for growth and eighth in reading growth.
3: You're listening to Metro News, the voice of West Virginia.
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3: The city of Morgantown is preparing for the return of the 4th of July parade down High Street. It'll be the first time they've done one since 2019, before COVID hit. Mayor Danielle Trimble says she's a planner of the event and really looking forward to it.
8: What better way to bring the community together for a celebration, right? Parades are one of those like small town things to me that really get people out and talking and just being together.
3: That's on the 4th of July from the Metro News.

0: Kurdesk. I'm Chris Lawrence.
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10: 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TJ's got the week off. 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Brad McElhenney will join us coming up bottom of the hour. The latest on the Greenbrier saga, as we have come to call it. More court filings. We'll get the latest from Brad coming up at the bottom of the hour. Your text as well, 304-TALK-304, 800-765-TALK. The phone number, Ethan Collins is our audio producer. 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Also, quick reminder, high school softball state tournament is underway. In fact, our first two games are in the books. 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Had a couple of weeks to sit back, digest, and think about the results of the West Virginia primary back on May 12th. Jimmy Cady is the CEO of JLK Political Strategies, and he was the consultant working with the West Virginia Republican Senate Caucus. That is the Randy Smith Caucus, if you will, here in the state of West Virginia. in the primary elections. And he joins us on

0: News talk line this morning. Jimmy, good morning. Thanks for joining us.
1: Thanks for having me. How are you doing this morning?
0: Doing quite well, Jimmy. So a couple of weeks out now from the primary elections. What are your takeaways at what the results were on May 12th?
1: I think it was a fantastic night for President Smith in the caucus. We defended 10 of our incumbents and wide margins in most of our seats. And President Smith started and, you know, has a better number now than he did before. And we're very happy about it. And I think it's because we ran great conservative campaigns, stuck with conservative talking points, used, really standard campaign practices to get our messages across. And we had great members who really had great wins. I mean, you look at a lot of our caucus members, there were over 10 to 15 point wins in a lot of these districts.
0: What do you think Republican voters responded to in the campaign?
1: Look, West Virginia is one of the most conservative states in the country. They want legislators who do what they say they're going to do and be conservative and talk about the issues they care about. And we did that. And our members had great track records. The senators who ran talked about their issues, talked about how they were different on the issues and how West Virginia is the best place to work, live, and raise a family. And it's a conservative state with a conservative message. And our members articulated that and got out there, worked really hard, and won those races.
0: So, Jimmy, that's where the disconnect is, that I can't figure out how to make this reconcile, because there's polling data. We hear it. When you talk to people, they'll tell you it's business, jobs, the economy. Then we get to the election cycle, and we hear things about transgender athletes. We hear about school choice issues. Reconcile those things for me. If people tell me one thing, these are the important issues to me, and then we get the election, and the campaign say, well, these are the things that work. Make them work. Why is that? Where's the disconnect?
1: I don't think there is a disconnect. A lot of our members, you know, chewed gum and walked at the same time. They talked about the economy. They talked about the issues in West Virginia. They also talked about meat and potato conservative issues. West Virginia wants to have a state where we're incredibly conservative economically. Leadership is doing that. West Virginia also wants a state where, you know, socially, it's conservative. And I think, you know, kind of one of the things that we had to really sit back and look at the elections is that our members ran on multiple issues. And ultimately, you know, the conservative social issues are what West Virginia's wants. They voted for it in these races by large margins. And they also know that West Virginia is from an economic position thriving. So, yeah, I'll push back a little bit and say that we did both of those things in these campaigns.
0: Talking to Jimmy Cady, GOP consultant, consultant with the West Virginia Republican Senate caucus during the May 12th primary elections. Was this a win or was this a wash with the results?
1: Oh, this was an absolute win for us on several different ways. I mean, we protected all of our incumbents. That was our job, to protect all of our incumbents, and we protected them. And, you know, we walked away on that night understanding that leadership and what it was doing and the results that have been driven are an absolute win for West Virginia. And our candidates saw that.
0: There was millions of dollars, about $4 million poured in for that side, if you will, the Smith side, from various groups, political action committees, Club for Growth, Americans for Prosperity, just using those as examples, Jimmy. But all that money poured in and just to maintain the status quo is that a fair assessment? Why or why not?
1: I don't think that's a fair assessment. I think that a fight was started and we ended that fight. We had members of the caucus go against 10 of our members, and we protected those members. And you know, now the majority has grown on the president's side, and that was the goal. And you know, the fight was started and we ended it.
0: Talking to Jimmy Cady, GOP consultant, worked with the West Virginia Republican Senate caucus during the May 12th primary election. Do you believe there was any sort of a mandate from voters in this election?
1: I think it's hard to look at some of these results from some of our senators and see that there wasn't. You have districts and you have incumbent members who won by over 20% in a lot of these districts. The majority of our incumbents won by large margins. So I think it's hard to look at these elections and see if there's not.
0: Even with the extremely low turnout in this primary?
1: Well, it's a primary, and turnout is what turnout is. But when you're winning races by over 20%, I think that's a mandate.
0: Talking to Jimmy Cady, GOP consultant, worked with the West Virginia Republican Senate caucus. One of the races that you did not get was in Kanawha County. Tom Tacubo did win his race against Chris Pritt, but there was a ton of money put into

0: tie up Tim Tekubo. Why, or Tom Tekubo? Why was that a head fake?
1: Well, I think you had another consultant on here about a couple months ago who claimed he was going to win all the incumbent races. In caucus politics, it's always important to try to shoehorn resources into different races. And why that consultant and Tekubo was focused on that race, we were able to secure the majority and continue to protect our incumbents, and that's what we did.
0: Did you believe Chris Britt could win that race?
1: I think that Chris Britt ran a very good race. I think that Chris Britt did as much as he could do, but when there was just as much outside money coming in with Tekubo spending, I think that, you know, it is what it is. That race was ultimately a watershed for us to protect our incumbents and to go against somebody who, you know, who recruited against our members. My job on the caucus is to protect our members, to protect the president. That's what we did.
0: Why ignore, or did you ignore, the judicial races?
1: We were only focused on our members. That's what we were focused on. And ultimately, on our side, our focus was to make sure that we continue to provide what was promised from a conservative coalition, and that's what we focused on.
0: Talking to Jimmy Cady, he's GOP consultant, was consulting with the West Virginia Republican Senate caucus in the May 12th primary election. Winning the primaries is one thing, Jimmy. What about in November? Are you confident all of your members can also win in November?
1: Yeah, I think we are going to do everything we can for members. I feel confident we will win those races. A national environment's always a key in these things, you know, making sure that we continue to talk about the great job we're doing here in West Virginia, making sure that we're continuing to talk about what we're doing from a conservative perspective and move against those headwinds.
0: You have put out the memo again, touting the strategy, a winning strategy. Will you take responsibility if Democrats make gains in West Virginia for the first time in more than a decade?
1: Well, I'm a consultant, so I take credit where I can take credit. But ultimately, I feel very strong about what is happening from a government perspective and from an elected perspective, that we will be okay here in West Virginia, and we'll continue to push back and do what we said we were going to do by promoting conservative policies. So I feel confident. You know, West Virginia is incredibly unique, and the fact that it is an incredibly conservative state with a thriving conservative state, that ultimately has its own mandate when it comes to what we're doing here. And I think that ultimately that will be pushed back on some of the more headwinds that we're going to be facing here in the election.
0: What do you think the challenges will be in November? Or do you foresee challenges in a very dark red state in November?
1: I think it's always going to be, I mean, people forget that West Virginia is, some of it is in the D.C. media market. And ultimately, you know, there is only two Democrats in the Senate, right? So ultimately, you know, with D.C. media market, the challenges coming from that, you know, you always have to be a little bit concerned, but we feel confident we're going to be able to really batten down the hatches and keep talking about what we're talking about and keep delivering to the voters.
0: What drew you to West Virginia? Why did you want to get involved here?
1: Oh, man, I'm a Virginia consultant by trade. I worked for the Speaker of the House down here, Chief of Staff for members of Congress here in Virginia. Always have loved West Virginia. My family's always loved to go West Virginia. Saw an opportunity to really protect a conservative bastion, one of the only ones left here in the country, and took the opportunity because I believed in the mission and really wanted to continue to push conservative policies.
0: Jimmy Cady, JLK Political Strategies, GOP consultant, consulted with the West Virginia Republican Senate caucus during the May primary. Jimmy, appreciate the time, and we'll see what happens as we start working our way toward the general election in November. No rest for consultants, right?
1: Oh, no, and happy to be on the program, and please, anytime you need anything, reach out. Was happy to be here, and thank you for everything.
0: Absolutely. We appreciate you coming on and taking a minute with us this morning. Jimmy Cady, JLK Political Strategy, GOP consultant with the West Virginia Republican Senate Caucus. 800-765-TALK is the phone number. You can text us, 304-TALK-304. We'll get some of your thoughts coming up. Brad McElhenney, Metro News statewide correspondent, bottom of the hour. 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

304-TALK-304, that is the text line, 800-765-TALK, 800-765-8255, the phone number. Texter says, Dave, a lot of water all over 33 from Weston to Lynn. Can't get to Lynn due to 33 being flooded. Thank you for the update. So there's your update. Some water on Route 33 between Weston and Lynn. Be advised. 304-TALK-304. I'll save that when I'll get to it. Texter says, this consulting guy is possibly more annoying than Greg Thomas. It must be a GOP consultant thing. I guess you can't spell consultants without con. Just what the out-of-state GOP does, says the texter. What he means is the West Virginia GOP can be xenophobic and transphobic at the same time, says the texter. A couple of things. And look, we are past the primary election. We're moving on from things. But if you have to go out and make the case that you won, and we were talking about this with the Iranian conflict, if you have to go out and make the case that you won, or you have to come out and state, I'm the captain now, are you really? Did you really win? Because, look, if you've won, if you've won an election, if you've won a competition, even if it's a sporting competition where the judges score you and you don't have point totals, for instance, if you've won, people know you've won. If you've lost, people know you've lost. And I go back to the analysis we provided on election night. And we all agreed

0: appear, and the reporters and other analysts and commentators and operatives that I speak to on a regular basis kind of all agreed that what happened on election night was a wash. It was, you maintain status quo. $4 million was spent by super PACs and PACs and consulting groups, whatever the case may be, to basically maintain control of the Senate. Now, is that a win? You can spin it as a win, and certainly that caucus is spinning it as a win. But you go through the memo that was composed by Jimmy Cady, and the memo reads very differently than that conversation we just had. I mean, it became clear he was going to stick to the "we protect our incumbents" talking point there. The memo reads very differently, talking about the roadmap to victory, saying that the primary objective was to tie up Tacubo's resources on himself rather than allied candidates. Tacubo, late in a relatively uncompetitive race, is how they described it in a memo. Our head fake strategy worked successfully. Masterfully is how it was put. That was in the memo. That's why I brought up that race in particular, because in the memo it seemed like, you know, we poured all this money here. It was a head fake. We juked him. We outsmarted him. And maybe that was the strategy. Except that Jimmy Cady had tweeted back on April 24th that Chris Pritt, at the time, was campaigning. His campaigning had surpassed Tacubo. His spending had kept pace. That a closed Republican primary, very conservative voters are the ones who show up, said Tacubo was in a free fall at the time. That doesn't sound like you thought that was a relatively uncompetitive race. My point being, if you have to go out after the fact and make the case that, well, no, we actually won, did you really? Did you actually win? And looking ahead to November, I believe, as I sit here today, there are at least five seats that could flip blue in November. And Democrats haven't made gains in West Virginia in over a decade. So, again, any gain is significant. Do I think their majority or a supermajority is in doubt? No, I do not. That is certainly far from the case. But any gains for Democrats is significant, given that West Virginia has trended red. Republican registration continues to grow. Democrat registration continues to decline. But independent registration, unaffiliated voters, that continues to grow as well. And they're irritated. We pointed that out during the primary. Unaffiliated voters who were told, "We don't want you to participate," by Republicans, are irritated. We saw that in the judiciary. And there are at least five seats, I believe at least five seats, that could flip. There are more that are probably vulnerable that it will stay Republican. I have said it once, I've said it twice, I've said it three times. If I'm Mike Pushkin, chair of the state Democrat, but we got to get him on. I keep forgetting to call him. If I'm Mike Pushkin, I feel pretty good going into November. If you can double your numbers, again, Democrats are at the bottom of the barrel here. 9 in the House, 2 in the Senate. But if you can double your numbers in those two chambers, you've had an outstanding midterm. And for the first time, you have some momentum. Do I believe supermajorities are in doubt? No. Majorities in doubt? No. But gains, significant gains. And then if you're the GOP, you got a question. Well, how in the world, in the one of the Trumpiest states in the union, for lack of a better description, did this happen? Well, you'll have to answer those questions. Again, that's a big if. I could be totally wrong. We could still end up with Joey Garcia being the only Democrat in the state Senate by the time November's over. That could very well happen. I don't think it will. I think there are five seats. I would not be surprised if Democrats are able to capture those in the state Senate. And I think there are a couple of more that are vulnerable, but probably stay red. And who knows what happens over on the House side? But I believe there are opportunities there for the Democrats to make some gains. And that's how you start. That's how Republicans started. Remember when Republicans had one member in the state Senate? You start to fill the ballot, you get candidates on, and Democrats kept their primaries closed until 2016. It makes a difference. 304 Talk 304. Texter says, to put fuel in my semi almost every day, it's between $300 and $400, and the tank isn't even empty. Whew. Gas prices go so high is because oil futures are on the stock market, says the texter. I'm glad y'all who owner-operators, my oh my, bless your heart. You owner-operators who are driving dump trucks and semis all over the place. Mike Pushkin just texted me. I'm available. All right. Mike, I'll have my people get in contact with your people, which means I'll give you a call later. You owner-operators, thinking of you as you got to fill all those tanks up. Boy. Self-defense in Iran? Says the texter. If you have, tell you what, I'll save a couple of these texts because we're coming up on the hour. Brad McElhinney going to join us in just a few minutes. As the Greenbrier turns, the saga continues with more legal filings. Brad has the latest update. More of your texts coming up. 304-TALK-304. Keeping an eye on the state softball tournament as well this morning. This is Talk Line on Metro News, the voice of West Virginia. It's 11:30. Let's get a news update from the Metro News Radio Network. Find out what's happening all across the great state of West Virginia.
1: West Virginia Metro News, I'm Chris Lawrence. The National Weather Service issuing a flash flood warning for the next hour in parts of Roane, Braxton, Calhoun, Gilmer, Barber, Randolph, Upshur, Harrison, Lewis, and Taylor counties. Downpours have forced swollen streams out of their banks as the storm system is crossing central West Virginia. State lawmakers continue to react to the news of a $40 million gap in funding to the state's Temporary Assistance for Needy Families Fund. So far, there has been no discussion on how to address that funding hole, but some lawmakers say Governor Morrissey's revelation was a surprise, like Delegate Evan Worrell, who chairs the House Health and Human Resources Committee.
2: Actually, we were sitting in a House Finance Interim Committee at the very time that the governor was downstairs making that announcement. So immediately had, you know, some reporters come up and ask my opinions, and I was unaware that there was a press conference talking about the structural deficit in TANF.
1: And Worrell says he does not support cutting any TANF funds. West Virginia students continue to make great strides recovering from the pandemic. Students for a second year have shown great improvement in West Virginia in their reading and math skills. State Superintendent of Schools Michelle Blatt said the state was featured in a scorecard from Harvard and Stanford universities.
3: The scorecard was looking at our recovery and our growth coming out of the pandemic, and it found that this year West Virginia ranked 6th in math for growth and 8th in reading growth.
1: You're listening to Metro News, the voice of West Virginia.
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1: The city of Morgantown is preparing for the return of the 4th of July parade down High Street. It'll be the first time they've done one since 2019, before COVID hit. Mayor Danielle Trimble says she's a planner of the event and really looking forward to it.
6: What better way to bring the community together for a celebration, right? Parades are one of those like small town things to me that really get people out and talking and just being together.
1: That's on the 4th of July. From the Metro News Anchor Desk, I'm Chris Lawrence.

0: 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That is the phone number. Over at WVMetroNews.com this morning, Brad McElhinney has a story. A federal judge has ordered lawyers for Senator Jim Justice and his family business organization to submit a redacted term sheet by today to better assess the financing that's been characterized as enough to fully satisfy the loans at the center of the conflict over the Greenbrier Resort. Joining us on Metro News Talk Line with the latest on As the Greenbrier Turns, Metro News statewide correspondent Brad McElhinney. Brad, good morning.
1: Hey, good morning.
0: So we know, okay, here's what we know, or at least what we think we know, Brad. Last Friday, attorneys for the Justice Family Business has announced, hey, all good in the neighborhood. We've got financing to satisfy the loans. We don't need to do these lawsuits over here. These are my paraphrased version of events, Brad. Omni Hotels, TRT Holdings, White Sulphur Springs Holdings, the group there, and said, show me the money. And now the judge in the case is saying, at least show me where you're getting the money from. Is that a very Cliff Notes version of what we're talking about here?
1: Yeah, that's about right. Your whiteboard is correct. So this is U.S. District Judge Frank Volk, who has a weighty situation on his hands. I mean, the parent company of Omni Hotel and Resorts wants to take away the historic Greenbrier Resort from a U.S. Senator, U.S. Senator Jim Justice and his family. And so, you know, I don't think that's an easy position to put the judge in. The ask here by the justice side is, well, let's lay everything aside for 60 days because we think we're going to close essentially on a refinancing deal. They say that they're going to get up to $500 million to pay down the debt that is now in Omni's hands, to pay down the state of West Virginia tax debt, and also to provide some needed longstanding upgrades to the Greenbrier itself. So they want 60 days to let everything rest so that this money can come through to finalize the new loan. You are correct that Omni says, we're not so sure about this. And also, you haven't shown us any evidence. Omni has not come running to say, yes, that's a great deal for us. And the judge is in the position of saying, look, it's put up or shut up time. You say you've got competitive secrets that you've got to keep private, both for the Greenbrier, but moreover for the lender. But can we not at least see more information that allows us to make an informed decision about whether this is what you characterized it to be? So the judge gave a pretty short deadline today to submit a redacted term sheet to show whatever you can about the specifics of this potential financing. And then with the rest, the judge said, you're going to have to provide a memorandum, an explanation for why you can't show the judge or on the other side, Omni, the rest of this financial information so that everybody in this case should make an informed decision about what's to come. So, you know, I think if that's the takeaway. Maybe you, the listener, Toby and Edith, are not necessarily interested in redacted term sheets, but maybe you are interested in whether the Greenbrier can put up or shut up on this.
0: I think, Brad, I think folks are. I had a number of people. I was out and about a little bit yesterday afternoon running some errands, and that was among the questions. Who's the lender? Where is this actually going to happen? Well, nobody knows who the lender is. And my other answer to that, Brad, was, well, in the past, some way, somehow, they've been able to figure it out. So until they don't, we'll have to see how it all plays out.
1: Yeah, I think the question in court is this solid money? Is it true? A question I have after about a decade of covering these financial dramas is, who would lend this kind of money who would do this knowing the track record? And then, you know, not in the court, but in the court of public opinion, you know, you're dealing with a U.S. senator and his family. And a question that I hear from people, the public, Toby and Edith, Mama, is there any incentive beyond just a typical lender for a U.S. senator on the other end? Is there anything that we should be concerned about as members of the public, his constituents, where, you know, somebody is providing a life preserver for Senator Jim Justice and his family business? I don't know the answer to that. I don't know that you're going to find out in this specific court situation who the lender ever is. I do think it's possible on the other side that Senator Justice's financial filings with the U.S. Senate, if he signs for some sort of personal guarantee, you may wind up with some sort of disclosure on the U.S. Senate side. It may not be to the kind of detail that people want. It may be we owe between $0 and $500 million to such and such a company. But there could be some indication eventually outside of this court case, but in Senator Justice's financial filings with the Senate.
0: Mentioning statewide correspondent Brad McElhinney, your first question seems to be the same question that TRT Holdings or Omni Hotels is asking Brad, going, wait a minute here. Given the track record, who in the world is lending that kind of money? We've got to see this. Now, of course, makes simple business. I mean, you don't have to be TJ Meadows type business acumen here, Brad, to go, wait a minute, we got to see this. But it seems to be the question that TRT is also asking, and asking the judge to confirm before any of this starts to move forward. TRT thinks this is all a stall tactic, according to their filings.
1: TRT, the parent company of Omni Hotels and Resorts, they say, as far as they know, this money could evaporate at any moment. So, you know, why would they call a halt to things from their perspective over something that they can't wrap their arms around, that's just squishy when they touch it? So they believe it's a delay tactic. The judge, I think, is, you know, he's caught in the middle. He's trying to call balls and strikes, and he understands that there is a lot on the line here. Omni, which is a nationwide company, has an inside track potentially to possession of the Greenbrier, and they put in for $300 million, nothing to sneeze at, to take over the ownership of this debt. Meanwhile, on the other hand, you're dealing with a historic West Virginia property that still has, you know, tourism value to the state of West Virginia, owned by a U.S. senator and his family. They've put in nearly two decades of stewardship of the property. If I were the judge, I wouldn't take that away from them casually. I would think that really weighty. So what the judge said about needing this additional information is that it has to be at a higher level of scrutiny than what the justices and their lawyers have proposed. You know, what they proposed was the judge could take a look, the judge himself could privately take a look at this term sheet without representatives of Omni. And the judge said that is not enough. We're going to have to let Omni take a look at something so they can even argue their position here.
0: Mentioning statewide correspondent Brad McElhinney. And Brad, this is more of a rhetorical question, but it's something I was thinking about during the commute, which is a great time to do some deep thinking. The Greenbrier is it's an icon, right? It's an icon for the state of West Virginia, if you want to use that term. We take a lot of pride in it as West Virginians. We know there's some upkeep issues. We know there's needs some money to go in for reinvestment, to take care of some problems, to make it the jewel we all want it to be and think it is, right? At what point does Senator Justice start to lose in the court of public opinion where West Virginians say, look, we just want the thing to be successful and be the gym that it should be for the state? We don't care if it's owned by Jim Justice, Omni Hotels, or if Dave and Brad and TJ are able to pass the hat and come up with the money. We just want the thing to be what it's supposed to be. I don't know if I have an answer for that, but I get the feeling, and you know how I feel about feelings. Don't care for them, Brad. But just a gut instinct, do people care who owns the hotel, or do they only care that it is the Greenbrier and the Greenbrier lives up to its legacy? I don't know the answer to those questions.
1: You know, I think even people who are fans of the hotel who want to see it succeed, the reputation in recent years has been that it does need additional tender loving care. It needs long overdue upgrades, that kind of thing. And the justices in their announcement Friday, if you were traveling, maybe you didn't hear the whole thing, but in their announcement Friday, they alluded to that and said that their $500 million or so that they're going to get through refinancing would allow additional upgrades to the property beyond just settling this debt. So I think that's generally agreed upon. When I read the comments from people or people send me an email, you know, there's a recurring theme of a certain number of people wish that it would fall into the hands of a professional hotel company with a track record. You know, and I don't know if that's a majority. We certainly haven't done polling on that, but that's a prominent sentiment out there that people wish that it would have a change of hands. So finally, you know, in terms of public reputation, these kinds of financial dramas have followed Jim Justice for years. And it's not only been the hotel, but the other entities within the Justice companies, the particularly the coal operations. The voters seem to have not cared. I mean, he is a two-term governor, now serving in his second year as a U.S. senator. His track record is he gets elected no matter what. And the most recent polling that we did through Rex Repass and the West Virginia Metro News poll is that Jim Justice remains quite popular. There are rumors that Justice is, you know, considering a run at being governor again. He would be allowed to have served his two consecutive terms. He's been sitting it out. The rumor is that he may have sat out for 4 years, but try it again. The law wouldn't close that out. But, you know, this is a drag on his public reputation. It's out there every day. And it's an ongoing issue, and he is up against a bigger financial adversary, Omni and the Rolling family, than he's ever been before. So it would be in his popularity interest, his public relations interest, to clear the decks of this before too long.
0: Metro News statewide correspondent Brad McElhenney. You can read his update on we've called it As the Greenbrier Turns over at the website WVMetroNews.com. Brad, always appreciate it. Keep us posted, buddy.
1: I'll keep you postal.
0: 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Coming up this week on Thursday, as a matter of fact, State of Mines with Hoppy Kirchvoll returns. Hoppy sits down with West Virginia coal miner and award-winning astrophotographer Dave Green. By day, Dave works in mine rescue. By night, he photographs the stars above some of West Virginia's most breathtaking landscapes. New episode drops Thursday night at 7:30. A State of Minds exclusively on the Metro News television app. We'll get to your text coming up, 304-TALK-304. 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
8: 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Text line 304-TALK 304. So, Dave, when is the first pitch at the Granville Regional Baseball Championship, asks the texter. I'm going to die on that hill. The WVU, I guess it's the Morgantown Regional, technically by the NCAA. But WVU takes on Binghamton. That is scheduled for a 5 o'clock first pitch on Friday. Wake Forest and Kentucky play at noon on Friday up at Kendrick Family Ballpark. By the way, weather's supposed to be beautiful Thursday and Friday. Perfect weekend for baseball in the Granville Regional. I'm going to die on that hill. That is Granville. The baseball stadium is in Granville. It's my own little pet peeve. I have a lot of them. 304 Talk, 304. Senator Justice is already losing in the court of public opinion, at least locally. We have watched the hotel decline for years. Who is the regular West Virginian who gives a care about whether the Greenbrier is successful or not? Well, I think the average West Virginian does because it is a gem here in the state. It's a crown jewel. And you don't want that resort

0: to be something you talk about how it once was. You don't want to talk about, well, you know, when it was in all of its glory back in the 19-whatevers, 50s, 40s, whatever. You want it to be a crown jewel for the state where you can talk with some pride, where you travel and somebody says, I don't know anything about West Virginia, but I've heard of the Greenbrier. Heck yeah. Yeah, that's down in Lewisburg. Tell them about the bunker, whatever the story may be. Yeah, a lot of us aren't going to go stay there and enjoy the elite amenities, but it's a crown jewel for the state. You want it to be, you want it to carry on the historical legacy. And not to mention, it is an economic driver in that area of the state. Not just directly, but there's indirect benefits. It's an economic driver in that area of the state. So you don't want it to go away. You don't want it to fail or falter. You want it to be the Greenbrier. Now, does that mean you care who owns it? I think we're a bottom line. A lot of us are just bottom line. Is it going to fail or is it going to succeed? Is it going to win or lose? Is it going to be open and be great or not? Do we care who owns it? I mean, it's great. I love that it's, we love when it's locally owned and operated, just like any business. But that's a crown jewel, and you want it to be, you want it to live up to the legacy that it has. I do, at least, and I think many of you do as well. 304-TALK, 304 is the text line. We'll wrap things up for a Wednesday, tell you what's coming up tomorrow. This is Talk Line from the Encova Insurance Studios.
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0: 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Texter says, how citizens feel about the Justice family way of doing business? They've always gained on small businesses that worked for them. Wouldn't pay the jobs when the jobs were done. Usually 2 years later, they offered 50 cents on the dollar for outstanding bills to the small business owner. Try interviewing a local trucker who is hired to haul the corn harvest for Justice. Only way to save the Greenbrier is remove the Justice family involvement, says the texter. Yeah, outsourcing the ownership, just like our power generation, coal mines, gas companies, and every other profitable asset we have here in West Virginia, says the texter. Coming up tomorrow, we'll regroup. Hoppy Kirchival will stop by for his weekly visit. Remember, a new episode of State of Minds drops tomorrow night on the Metro News TV app. And per the Batphone text line, we just might track down Mike Pushkin. Why not, I say. 800-765-TALK, 304-TALK, 304. Write them down. Join us again tomorrow for Jake Link and Ethan Collins. And the vacationing, TJ Meadows, Dave Wilson. Talk to you tomorrow at 10:06. 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
3: And let's do just that, the lunch hour in full effect. It is the Duke's Steakhouse Lunch Hour, and D Candy Gang fired up the grill at 11 o'clock today. 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

Rita's Tits, that's Chicago, for those that don't know. And it is the Duke Steakhouse Lunch Hour, open for lunch and dinner today. Yes, if you're within the sound of my voice, bring your appetite and come set a spell. Enjoy a meal cooked to perfection with our friends at Duke's. Right now, it's Train and Drops of Jupiter on the Lunch Hour. Now that's

0: We're walking on sunshine. Katrina and the Waves here on the Duke Steakhouse Lunch Hour. Yes, it's in full effect. It's lunch and dinner today. Duke Steakhouse open Tuesday through Saturday. Hours of operation. Now on Tuesday, it's 4 until 8, and that's the day that all of our liver and onions fans can enjoy that. That's on Tuesday. 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It's lunch and dinner with our friends at Duke's. 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

0: It's Paul McCartney. 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Duke Steakhouse, that's where steak is king, and you are treated royally. And we're back in moments with more. I got the Little River Band, Billy Joe, and some Michael Jackson to put the ribbon on it. 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
5: Here's the Metro News AccuWeather forecast. Today, expect thick cloud cover and high humidity with a few showers and the possibility of a heavy thunderstorm. These thunderstorms could lead to flash flooding and strong localized wind gusts. The temperature will reach a high of 75 degrees. Tonight will be overcast with showers and thunderstorms in the evening, followed by fog late at night, and a low of 58 degrees. Tomorrow will bring more clouds than sun with a high temperature of 74 degrees. For weather anytime, download the AccuWeather app. For Metro News, I'm meteorologist Joe Lundberg.
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Mr. Billy Joel's telling her about it. That's the key. 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Since 1946, established by Jeannie and Freeman McDaniels, they named it after their son Duke, who resides in Petersburg. It's at its sixth location at 1777 Harrison Avenue, and DK Golden is the third owner, and she's had it for almost a decade. 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And once again, catering. 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

0: 94.7 FM. Hang tight. We're back in moments with Seals and Cross, Orleans, and some Michael Jackson as we wrap it up on this Wednesday's edition of the Duke Steakhouse Lunch Hour. Once again, open for lunch and dinner today. Come see us.
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Elkins' greatest hits. It's Summer Breeze as we wrap it up here on the Duke Steakhouse Lunch Hour. Johnny waving a hand. Once again, DK and the gang open till 8 o'clock tonight. It's lunch and dinner. Bring your appetite and enjoy a meal cooked to perfection. That's right. Come hungry, leave happy, and make every meal a celebration with our friends at Duke Steakhouse. It's Orleans to wrap it up. Have a super fantastic Wednesday. God bless, and whatever you do, love somebody.

94.7 WELK, Elkins Greatest Hits. Good afternoon. Welcome to the At Work Network. My name is Melissa, and I hope you're having a great day today. It's Wednesday. We're halfway through the work week and just a couple days closer to the weekend. Right now, it's Kelly Clarkson.

Elgin's Greatest Hits, 94.7 WELK, Miss Anita Baker on the Outwork Network. So here's something to put in perspective for you. There are more stars in the universe than there are grains of sand on Earth. You ever just get a bucket of sand? There's a ton of sand in there. So just imagine all the stars in the universe. Elgin's Greatest Hits.

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2: 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Didn't he retire a couple of years ago? They even had a big going away party for him at Town Square. 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But my coworkers talked me into sticking around and working part-time. And I've done that off and on for the last couple of years. 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
3: Here's the Metro News AccuWeather forecast. Today, expect thick cloud cover and high humidity with a few showers and the possibility of a heavy thunderstorm. These thunderstorms could lead to flash flooding and strong localized wind gusts. The temperature will reach a high of 75 degrees. Tonight will be overcast with showers and thunderstorms in the evening, followed by fog late at night, and a low of 58 degrees. Tomorrow will bring more clouds than sun with a high temperature of 74 degrees. For weather anytime, download the AccuWeather app. For Metro News, I'm meteorologist Joe Lundberg.
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0: greatest hits heading into the 2 o'clock hour. Music from Mariah Carey, James Taylor, Plain White Tees coming up. Janet Jackson on the way as well. Stay tuned to the At Work Network.
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10: 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But my coworkers talked me into sticking around and working part-time. And I've done that off and on for the last couple of years. 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

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My name is Melissa. Hope you're having a great Wednesday. 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

0: 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We just had our first stop in the Great Gas and Grocery Giveaway this past Saturday at Naylor's Ace Hardware. 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Great food, great friends and fellowship, and Naylor's was such a fantastic host. We have another event with them coming up later this summer. But the Great Gas and Grocery Giveaway is where we're giving away $100 gas cards, $100 grocery gift cards, Treasure on the Mountain tickets, Bates Bucks, t-shirts, and a lot more. And we make you get in the wind tunnel for your chance to win. Yeah, it kind of spices things up, and it's different than, just like a drawing. Kind of boring, right? So we got the wind tunnel with these events. We make you catch your prize, and then whatever you win, that is your prize. So if you're a business owner and you're interested in participating, you can give Melissa Landis a call at 304-636-1300.
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3: Here's a look at your AccuWeather forecast. A flood warning remains in effect until 4:30 this afternoon, with a flood watch continuing through 10 a.m. tomorrow. A severe thunderstorm watch is also in effect until 9 p.m. this evening. For the rest of this afternoon, expect showers and possibly a thunderstorm with a high near 75. Tonight, showers and possible thunderstorms before 11, then a low around 58. Tomorrow, areas of morning fog, then gradual clearing with a high near 76. And for tomorrow night, mostly clear with a low of 47.
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0: It's the Bengals on Elkins' greatest hits, 94.7 WELK. Heading into the 3 o'clock hour with Air Supply and UB40, Freddie Jackson coming up.
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3: Here's a look at your AccuWeather forecast. A flood warning remains in effect until 4:30 this afternoon, with a flood watch continuing through 10 a.m. tomorrow. A severe thunderstorm watch is also in effect until 9 p.m. this evening. For the rest of this afternoon, expect showers and possibly a thunderstorm with a high near 75. Tonight, showers and possible thunderstorms before 11, then a low around 58. Tomorrow, areas of morning fog, then gradual clearing, with a high near 76, and for tomorrow night, mostly clear with a low of 47.
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0: 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Music from Adele and John Mellencamp coming up. 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
2: West Virginia Metro News, I'm Jeff Jenkins. Heavy storms once again moving across parts of West Virginia this hour. Earlier today, Gilmer County was among the hardest hit. Eric Squires heads up emergency services.
3: The bulk of the storm water has hit in the Tanner, New Bern, Third Run area, as well as 47 Troy and Baldwin and Lynn areas over that direction. I do have road closures on 33.
2: The National Weather Service has a number of counties under severe thunderstorm watches, warnings, and flood watches. The Boone County town of Danville can now begin collecting an extra 1% sales tax on top of the state's 6% tax. Town Council took that final step at last night's meeting. Danville Mayor Mark McClure tells Metro News they need that additional revenue for upkeep of the town's infrastructure and for some new infrastructure. One of the most successful school districts in West Virginia, Putnam County, in search for a new superintendent after John Hudson announced his retirement. School board meets tonight. With this Metro News Minute, I'm Jeff Jenkins.
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5: Here's a look at your AccuWeather forecast. A flood warning remains in effect until 4:30 this afternoon, with a flood watch continuing through 10 a.m. tomorrow. A severe thunderstorm watch is also in effect until 9 p.m. this evening. For the rest of this afternoon, expect showers and possibly a thunderstorm with a high near 75. Tonight, showers and possible thunderstorms before 11, then a low around 58. Tomorrow, areas of morning fog, then gradual clearing with a high near 76. And for tomorrow night, mostly clear with a low of 47.
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Lionel Richie bringing in the four on 94.7 WELK Elkins. Greatest Hits. 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

0: It's Hall and Oates, 94.7 WEL, Kalkin's greatest hits. So competitive art used to be an Olympic sport, and I think we should bring that back. I'm a big arts and crafts type of person, so I'm all about the arts. Elkin's greatest hits. I need a little range.
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0: 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It's now time for your Tucker County Sports Report, brought to you by Atkins Home Center. Tucker County athletes continue wrapping up their spring sports season. The Mountain Lions track teams recently competed at the state meet after strong performances throughout the regional competition. The baseball and softball teams closed out their competitive postseason runs recently. Looking ahead, Tucker County coaches and athletes are preparing for summer workouts as off-season programs begin for football, cross-country, basketball, and volleyball. In other sports news, the Thunder are one win from the NBA Finals, and the Golden Knights advance to the Stanley Cup Final. Your Tucker County Sports Report is brought to you by Atkins Home Center in Parsons.
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0: Elkin's greatest hits. Heading into the 5 o'clock hour, we are going to take the ride home with Smoke in the Water. So make sure you stay tuned. We're going to talk about those weekly features coming up on the ride.
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0: 7 WELK Elkins, a WVRC media station. We're proud to live here too. You've been working hard all day, and now it's time to go home. 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
1: 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I know the weather's been kind of harsh the last couple of days, but their deck is covered, so you won't get wet, I promise. Right now, Taylor Dane on the ride home with Smoke on the Water.

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They brought the Miss Jackson sandwich back. You've got to try it. 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Especially if you're a horseradish fan, you got to check it out at Smoke When the Water, Allegheny Highway, east of Elkins.

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0: Elkins' greatest hits, 94.7 WELK. The Miss Jackson sandwich has made its way back to the menu at Smoke on the Water this week. 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
3: Here's a look at your AccuWeather forecast. Flood watch in effect until 2 a.m. tomorrow. Otherwise, there's going to be showers and thunderstorms possible this evening with a low around 58. For tomorrow, areas of fog before 9 a.m. Otherwise, mostly cloudy through mid-morning, then gradual clearing with a high near 76. For tomorrow night, mostly clear with a low around 47. For Friday, sunny with a high near 77. Friday night, partly cloudy with a low around 51. And Saturday, mostly sunny, high near 75.
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Hey, it's The Ride Home presented by Smoke on the Water, Allegheny Highway, east of Elkins. We're going to wrap it up here in just a second. Don't forget to check him out this week for those garlic parmesan chicken wings, the loaded potato soup, the Southwest Cobb salad. The Miss Jackson sandwich is back on the menu. It's a fan favorite, so get it while you can. You don't know when or if they're ever going to bring it back. 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My name is Melissa. We'll see you tomorrow right here on 94.7 WELK.

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1: West Virginia Metro News, I'm Morgan Pemberton. A former Boone County Commission employee is going to prison after pleading guilty to possession of child pornography. 41-year-old Gregory Hager of Madison was sentenced today to 7 years and 3 months in prison, to be followed by 25 years of supervised release. In December 2023, law enforcement executed a search warrant at Hager's residence and seized an external hard drive. A forensic examination of the drive revealed 146 images and 6 videos of child pornography of a prepubescent minor. Hager, as part of his plea deal, admitted that they were screen captures from Snapchat conversations between himself and the minor. When he was arrested, Hager was a systems administrator for the county commission. The Alsa Delegate's Health and Human Resources chairman says he will not support cuts to temporary assistance to needy families funding. Chairman Evan Worrell appeared on Metro News Talkline today to discuss the issue. Worrell says the funding is temporary, not permanent for families.
2: I want to clarify, this isn't something people sit on for their lives. It's not a welfare program that people stay on generationally. This is something to help people get back on their feet.
1: Governor Patrick Morrissey recently indicated there was a $40 million structural debt in TANF funding. And Jane Lou Town Hall has posted on Facebook that the town park will be closed due to flooding. Officials said it will be closed until they can assess the damage from the flood. You're listening to Metro News for 40 years, the voice of West Virginia.
3: Come on, Liam, let's go. Get open. Come on, go for it. 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
4: There he goes again. 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
5: That's what Liam wants.
4: That's what we all want.
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1: The Virtual Preparatory Academy of West Virginia says their enrollment is nearing 600 students for the next school year beginning this fall. The school board received those numbers during their meeting today. Head of schools, Dr. Megan Nason, says enrollment looks good for next school year.
7: Very strong start to our enrollment and where we're wanting to be by that October 1 count date.
1: Nason said they currently have 577 students enrolled for next year. The board also received testing results from grades 3rd through 8th. From the Metro News Anchor Desk, I'm Morgan Pemberton.
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3: Here's a look at your AccuWeather forecast. Flood watch in effect until 2 a.m. tomorrow. Otherwise, there's going to be showers and thunderstorms possible this evening with a low around 58. For tomorrow, areas of fog before 9 a.m. Otherwise, mostly cloudy through mid-morning, then gradual clearing with a high near 76. For tomorrow night, mostly clear with a low around 47.
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12: 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We welcome you into a Wednesday edition of the CityNet Statewide Sportsline, May 27th, 2026. Brad and Greg in studio with you, and we got a lot to get into tonight. The high school softball tournament is underway today from South Charleston. Kyle is on site, and he'll join us here in just a minute with an update, as well as a couple of guests from the state tournament. We've, of course, got more baseball to talk about as West Virginia closes in on Friday's NCAA regional here in Morgantown. We'll hear from second baseman Brody Kresser coming up here in just a bit. He was a guest on Three Guys Before the Game here recently, so we'll play some clips from him. I think he'll be entertained by his story, his path getting to West Virginia, and a guy that certainly meant a lot to this program over the last few years. So we'll hear from Brody Kresser coming up here in just a bit. We also have game times for West Virginia's first three games. That was announced today, along with the television networks that will be broadcasting those games. We'll get into that discussion coming up as well. Text lines open, 304-TALK-304. That's 304 855-304. If you'd like to weigh in, we'd love to hear from you. Greg, good evening to you. Welcome.
6: Good evening.
12: We're going right into it.
6: So we are.
12: So hello, and we'll hear back from you here in just a second.
6: We need to head down and find out what's happening in Charleston.
12: Let's head down to South Charleston, where we're joined by our Kyle Wiggs. Wiggsy, good evening.
13: Good evening, guys. We've had a lot of rain that we've kind of had to dance through all day. We're a little bit behind, but we do have three finals from each class so far, and the fourth game in each class is underway. We're going to start with Sissonville's win. Sissonville defeated Independence today 4-2 in the double-A bracket in come-from-behind fashion, and we have with us here Sissonville head coach Travis Hill. And, Coach, good evening.
14: Good evening.
13: Great win for you.
14: Yes, sir. Yes, sir. Stressful, but good win.
13: That's good, though. So they jump out on you 2-0, and offensively you're fairly quiet until late in the game, and then you get back-to-back doubles from McKenna Parcell and Jaden Taylor in the fifth. That gets you on the board. Still down 2-1, then a big uprising in the sixth. Leadoff base hit from your leadoff hitter, Abby Queen, with one out. Lydia Ellis, your senior catcher, triples home the tying run. She would eventually score the go-ahead run. You get one more, so you win 4-2. Take us through those final couple of innings and the way that your players focused in on those at-bats late.
14: Yes, starting with McKenna Parcell, she's kind of got an ice in her veins. She's come through for us, I think, four out of four times playing Scott. A couple times in the region, she had a couple base hits, and then she hits a three-run homer against Scott in regular season to put us up to win that game. So she's a clutch hitter for sure. Jaden, she's struggled a little bit this year, but today she come through huge. And then I knew when Abby got on, she's our speedster, so to speak. She can get around the bases, and that's what I told her. They called time. I think Independence coach called time and went out to the mound or the circle, and I told Lydia and Abby, I said, if she hits a gap, you're scoring because we're going. And
13: she hit it over the girl's head.
14: Yeah, sure enough, she got it out there, and with Abby Queen speed, we rolled that one in.
13: So you win this one 4-2, and I talked to Lydia after the game on our broadcast, your senior catcher, Lydia Ellis, and she said, we remain calm in the late innings because we've done this come from behind thing a lot this year.
14: A lot is stressful to me. I probably ate about 62 Lifesaver certs over there, just crushing them one after another. But yeah, it's stressful, but they stay pumped up and motivated, and they come through for us.
13: Coach, you've got a freshman pitcher in Josie Wilson who's kind of taken over that responsibility for your team, and we were talking before this tournament started, and you said, well, two things. One, you knew from her seventh grade year she was going to be an outstanding pitcher and certainly above average and something special. And then number two, you said, well, in order to win and make a run at a state championship, you have to have that caliber pitching, and she's provided that for you as a freshman. It's amazing.
14: Oh yeah, it's amazing to me that a freshman comes in and does what she's did this year. Coming into this game, I think we were at or she was at 304 strikeouts, so our area coach 304, so that's a pretty good number. I don't know how many strikeouts she had today. She just a few. I don't think she overwhelmed them too many K's today, but she's been consistent for us in the circle, and does an awesome job.
13: Actually, she had eight strikeouts.
14: Well, she had more than what I thought.
13: One to clinch the game. The final out was a strikeout. A couple more things for you here. First of all, your crowd. You're about 20 miles away from South Charleston, and the whole town was here because I went out in the parking lot and it was packed, and then your game ended. I went out to get some equipment. There was nobody out there, so you had the entire town here and kind of took over this complex this afternoon.
14: Yeah, I can't say enough about the community. I'll get emotional a little bit because I graduated out here in 92 and I still live in Sissonville, but community's great. They probably turned one stoplight off and everybody headed to South Charleston today. So.
13: And the last thing for you, obviously Sissonville with such a great tradition and history in softball, seven state championships, and you were talking about some previous players that led the way, and now you've got them back after just a year ago, right? This was a 10-win team, but you're back in the hunt for a state championship this year.
14: Yeah, for sure. I think the next few years look pretty promising for Sissonville softball, obviously with a freshman pitcher, and then I got another seventh grader down there that's getting ready. She'll be coming in 2 years, so Hopefully we bring the dynasty back and put a few more at it, a few more with the seven that we already have.
13: Well, we appreciate your time. Congratulations on this win today, and best of luck out here tomorrow.
14: I appreciate you.
13: We appreciate you spending some time with us. Coach Travis Hill of Sissonville, as Sissonville was victorious today. They knock off Independence by a final score of 4-2. And the other AAA finals today, guys, we had a no-hitter in the first game of the day with Logan blanking Midland Trail by a final of 5-0. And Miley Adkins, the veteran pitcher for Logan, threw a no-hitter with 15 strikeouts. Just two base runners reached against her, a couple of walks. So Logan beats Midland Trail 5-0. And Oak Glen and Weir, a couple of Northern Panhandle rivals, it was, you know, you see this all the time. Weir dominated the regular season series. They beat Oak Glen twice. Well, Oak Glen turned the tables on them today. They bashed out 18 base hits and won that game 12-3. So Logan, Oak Glen, Sissonville in the winner's bracket in AA, and the fourth game is underway, and Lincoln leads Petersburg 2-0. It's very early on in that game. So that's the latest on the AA bracket. Greg Carey of WVMetroNews.com joins us. And first of all, Greg, good evening to you.
15: Good evening, Kyle.
13: You've watched the single A games today.
15: Yeah, I've been about 20 feet away from you, but seen very little of what you've seen, and you've seen very little of what
13: I've
15: seen.
13: I haven't seen anything from the other field. So take us through. Let's start with Wahama beating East Hardy 2-0.
15: Yeah, and really all three of the games that have been completed so far have been competitive, which is always a good sign. But you start with that early morning game, and Gracie Banks from Wahama was dominant in the pitching circle, and they needed all of it because Madison Strohsnyder of East Hardy, I was equally impressed with her, and she did a very good job of keeping a really high-powered and potent White Falcons offense in check. But ultimately, Gracie Banks strikes out 9. She goes the distance, allows only 2 hits to East Hardy. Wahama was able to score twice in the second inning and play from in front throughout the majority of that game, and that's all they needed. They end up winning that game 2-0. So a classic pitcher's duel in the opener, and then but towards that second game, Wheeling Central rallies for a 4-3 victory against Pendleton County. That was a game that Pendleton County has to rightfully feel like they let slip out of their hands. You know, they led 3-0. There was 2 outs in the top of the 6th inning, and they looked to have the final out of the inning on a forced play at 3rd, and the throw was a tad low, probably still should have been caught. And, you know, however you want to look at it, it was an error. And after that error, the bases were loaded with 2 outs. Wheeling Central came up with back-to-back hits. The first was a 2-run single. The next was a 2-run triple from Erin Maxwell, and some people may be familiar with that name because she was a pretty important piece of the Maroon Knights girls basketball team this year. So that made all the difference in a 4-3 game. It was kind of one of those games that it felt like Pendleton County was in complete control of, but they never really distanced themselves. You know, Maroon Knights just kind of hung and stayed within striking distance, and eventually they were able to get the timely hits and take advantage of that costly 2-out error. The only error for the game in Pendleton County proved to be a big one that then led to 4 unearned runs. And most recently, we had Mann defeating Ritchie County 5-2 in the third game, and that was a game where a freshman was really dominant on both sides, a two-way standout for the Hillbillies, and Mia Johnson pitched 7 innings, had a couple hits, drove in a couple runs. So she really led the way in that game, and both teams were battling the weather, as I know they were over here. You know, there was a delay of nearly 2 hours and 3 separate delays that totaled a little bit over 2 hours. So certainly some adverse conditions that these teams have battled through, but has been nice to see some competitive games, and we've become accustomed to seeing, you know, pitching and defense kind of rule out at this stage, and that's been the case for the 3 that have been completed.
13: And you've got Sherman and Greenbrier West. I know that game started well before this one started, so how far along are Sherman and Greenbrier West?
15: Yeah, Sherman just took a 4-0 lead in the 4th inning, and they seem to have a pretty good firm grip on this one. But, you know, they've been hitting the ball well. They found a couple of gaps here in the last couple innings and have kind of expanded on that advantage. And, you know, they've been solid defensively. They turned a couple double plays already in this game, so that's been a big bonus to them. But certainly looked the part of a number 2 seed, as the Tide are, and they are 9 outs away from advancing.

0: few minutes, like 10 minutes maybe at the most. The third one was a little bit longer, and then we really got hit hard after 3 o'clock with delay of about 2 hours. So that's put us behind. We were supposed to be into a couple of loser brackets game at this point, but we're still in the first round. But looks like we're going to try to get all of these in tonight, stay on schedule, and then tomorrow, winner's bracket games between Wahama and Wheeling Central, and single A, Logan and Oak Glen in double A to start off day two of the tournament tomorrow.
1: As usual with softball, pitching the story of the day down there, you got some great performances. Weather-wise, what's it look like tonight? Do you look fairly clear?
0: Well,
1: no, that's a no.
0: Fred McPherson's looking me in the eye. What's coming, Fred? He's giving me a
1: Fred. Fred giving asking, a li- Fred giving about, a live update there, Greg, from Charleston live weather update.
0: I was asking about the weather, but that's okay.
1: That's all right. We'll keep an eye on it. As usual, these games all available at WVMetroNews.com. We're streaming them. You can hear Kyle on the AA games coming up this evening. Wigsy, we'll check back in with you same time, same place tomorrow.
0: We'll do it. Thanks. Have a good rest of the show.
1: Thanks, Kyle. There he is, Kyle Wiggs, checking in from Charleston. Great pitching performances and dodging the weather. That's about right for an outdoor sport here in May in the state championships.
2: Well, good luck. It's a good thing it was about 150 miles south of us, because they would not get those in Morgantown today.
1: Yeah, so it rained here big. So
2: it is supposed to clear up, though, for those worried about the Mountaineer baseball games this weekend. It's supposed to looks pretty nice weather forecast-wise.
1: Dare I say nearly perfect coming up this weekend. All right, break to take. When we come back, let's dive into those newly announced times, kickoff times, for West Virginia's first three games. And Greg, I'm going to open the text line, 304-TALK-304. That's 304-825-5304, because I am sure there are opinions, thoughts, comments on not only the start times that we're about ready to talk about, but also the networks that are carrying these games. So we'll get to your text as well as we discuss football next on the CityNet Statewide Sports Line.
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0: 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Get ready. Get ready to fire it off here as we go through the announced football times for the first three games and then a clarification on the Utah game coming up on November 27th. So, Greg, we'll begin with the season opener. Coastal Carolina visiting Milan Puskar Stadium Saturday, September 5th. Game is announced for noon Eastern, and it will be on TNT. Noon Eastern, TNT. That's game number one. Number two, UT Martin visits Milan Puskar Stadium 1 week later on September 12th. That's a Saturday as well. That game, 1 p.m. kick on ESPN+. The old school traditional 1 p.m. kick.
1: Maybe it's just because it is old school. I like 1 p.m., though. That early in September, that could be a hot afternoon for both those
0: games. Could be hot, but not quite the noon start. So if you're one that doesn't love the noon start, you're coming from the maybe the southern part of the state, and you have a longer drive. Gives you a little extra time to
1: I
0: get
1: like
0: up here.
1: 1 o'clock starts.
0: An extra hour of tailgating for those folks. So the 1 o'clock start on the 12th against UT Martin, that one's ESPN+. And game three, here's the one I have a feeling we'll get some comments on. And I'm actually interested in this as a little straw poll out here. Game three, Virginia and West Virginia at Bank of America Stadium in Charlotte, North Carolina. Kickoff time set on Saturday, September 19th for 7:30 p.m. So you get a night game with that.
1: Sort of thought that was going to be night, though it wasn't confirmed until now.
0: 7:30 p.m. kick. Here's the kicker. It is on the ACC network that night. Mm-hmm. ACC network. Now, here's what I'm interested in. I'm on Xfinity Cable, and I do get the ACC network as part of my package. I've told you before, I don't know how I don't get every single channel for what I have to pay each month. I get a lot. I don't think I get all. I do get ACC network. I do know that.
1: I get
0: what
1: ACC
0: do you have?
1: Network. I have a streaming. I have YouTube TV.
0: Okay.
1: And just the basic streaming, but I get the ACC network as well. So I think it's
0: part.
1: Yes, I think it's a and that's the good way to do the poll. Do you get ACC network?
0: Yeah, there's our question of the night. If you're listening, do you get the ACC network? 304-825-5304. So shoot us off a yes or no. Do you get the ACC network? And if you would, where you are and how you receive your, can't even say what cable system you're on anymore.
1: No.
0: How you receive your TV. I'd love to hear that as we move throughout the program here. Go ahead. What were you saying?
1: No, I think that's a good point because it is unique. I don't remember, and I'm not going to say there hasn't been one for West Virginia that's been ACC network only, maybe a basketball someplace along the line or
0: I feel like
1: baseball.
0: There's been something on there.
1: But certainly I don't remember a football that's been ACC network only. And so people are going to have to search for it, and all of a sudden now you're going to go through and go, oh, I don't get that. And that'll flip some people out.
0: Well, that's part of why I'm asking tonight. Mm-hmm. I just like to get a read for how many people have that. Maybe it's to the point now where it's standard and most of y'all listening get the ACC network. So I'd like to hear that. 304-825-5304 if you'd like to weigh in. Do you get the ACC network? Where are you located and how do you receive your TV? YouTube TV, a cable system, or some other form. Love to hear that. The fourth game that was clarified or locked in today was the Utah game on November 27th. Mm-hmm. That's at Utah. That kickoff time set for 9 p.m., which granted is late, but Greg, given what the start time was for BYU last year and what you always worry about when you're headed to an Arizona or a Utah BYU trip is that you're going to get stuck with the 10:30 Eastern kick. So 9 o'clock to me kind of feels like a win here, even though that is later than I'd prefer.
1: We should know. We talked about this a couple of weeks ago. That's a Friday game, the day after Thanksgiving. West Virginia, though it hasn't officially been announced yet, but that's going to be the day West Virginia's men's basketball team is going to play North Carolina in Charlotte. Now, game time for that hasn't been announced, but 9 o'clock gives you opportunity, at least if you're just watching, that maybe they'll be separated and you don't have to use the clicker going back and forth.
0: That could be a constantly. Fun. That could be, you're right. If those are not on top of each other, That could be a really fun Mountaineer Sports Day. You get to we hope you listen to West Virginia and North Carolina earlier in the day, a fun matchup against the Tar Heels, and then come up, get a win there, come back later as you're on the road with Utah, get a win and wrap up the Big 12 title in Rich Rodriguez's second year out there in Utah. That'd be all right.
1: Yeah.
0: See what I did there? I'm just speaking into existence now.
1: Those that travel with the basketball team are going to be in the air.
0: That network's on Fox. I was just going to say, what's that on? Can I pull that up as I'm
1: Fox,
0: traveling back?
1: Correct. And Fox or FS1 also is going to be announced to carry the September 26th game between West Virginia and Oklahoma State and Morgantown, though game time has not been announced.
0: Okay, so we're getting
1: a lot
0: of
1: answers.
0: We're getting some texts in now. We'll get to those here in just a minute on do you get the ACC network? Where are you and how do you get your TV? That's question of the night, number one. And number two, what do you think of the start times? I'll know, I think I know a lot of these answers. Mm-hmm. A noon, a 1 p.m. Eastern, a 7:30 p.m. Eastern is the first three, and then the 9 o'clock Eastern kick coming up for the final regular season game against Utah. What do you think about those tips? You on board? You like them? You dislike them? Would you rather see another night game mixed in there? So a lot of questions. We'll take all of your answers on the text line coming up here in just a bit. A couple that have come in. Texter says, Greg, yes to the ACC network here in the big city of Charleston on YouTube TV. So much like you, part of the package on YouTube TV. Texter, another one in Charleston on Optimum Cable gets ACC network on channel 405. So that person gets it. Got another yes from Xfinity over in Martinsburg. This is actually heavily in one direction here. I'm surprised. Yeah. It's a so commonplace now. Well, this is kind of nice. I thought it might be just a complain session like it would be if it was on the Longhorn Network and we wouldn't be able
1: that
0: to get it.
1: That was a little bit more difficult. though, you know what? I mean, again, just based on past history, Mountaineer fans have traveled so well to Charlotte. There may be a lot that are down there not worried about the TV side of things.
0: Here's a TV comment, but it's around baseball. Texter says, ESPN gave us the shaft again. Friday's game with Kentucky and Wake is on ESPN2, but the West Virginia game relegated to ESPN+. Texter says DirecTV Stream gets the ACC network. So, yeah, certainly more popular than the aforementioned
1: Longhorn
0: Network.
1: Well, it shows that neither of us watch the ACC network all that often because we both had to think if we got it on our various systems.
0: Got a text from Sportsline correspondent, our buddy Jack Withrow.
1: Okay.
0: He is down in Charleston at Little Creek Park, and he is posted up. He sent us a picture, posted up next to Joe Brocato.
1: Oh.
0: And he and Jack is weighing in saying he has Frontier Fiber in Scott Depot, uses YouTube TV. I assume that means he also gets ACC Network. So far, I don't have anybody that doesn't get AC.
1: Yeah.
0: Hold on. Here
1: spoke
0: it comes.
1: Spoke too soon, did
0: spoke
1: you?
0: Too soon. It was almost a shutout in favor of getting that channel. But this texter says, my DirecTV package does not include the ACC network. Texter says, I changed from Xfinity to AT&T Internet. Now I can't get ESPN Plus on YouTube. Okay, so there we go. Mm. Keep those coming. I'm still interested to know. I'm surprised that it's overwhelming that people get it rather than not. But I'd love to hear from you. 304-8255-304 if you'd like to weigh in. Your overall thoughts on start time? You're earlier in the day.
1: Yeah.
0: You'd rather get in and get play. But you're different because you got work to do after.
1: Yeah, mine's everybody has a personal preference and mine's work-related. So, yeah, noon is fine. I do, and it's just because of the traditional side of things. I like 1 o'clock a great deal. Again, personally, I would have rather have had a day game in Charlotte just so I could turn around and get back.
0: Yeah.
1: But, you know, is what it is, and I you knew that the Utah game was going to be a night game, and for those of us that are going out.
0: That feel like a win to you that it's not 10:30?
1: Yeah.
0: Were you more worried that it was 10:30?
1: It would have been about 6:30 where I will be at that point in time. But, yeah, I think for Mountaineer fans, that's a positive that it's not even later like the baseball game.
0: It is because, I mean, I'll say again, not to get up here and scream and yell like Arkansas Athletic Director Hunter Yurecek. Did you see his quotes today?
1: No, what's he complaining?
0: Yeah, he complained that they got tagged with a 9 o'clock start out at Utah as well, And they're playing 9 o'clock Utah. Come back the next week on a 6 day window. They must be playing a day earlier, and they have an early, like a morning start, like 11 a.m. Central start in their next game. And he was complaining, like he really went. I'll say this. It was as strong as I've seen somebody in that position criticize the league and the TV partner for putting that. I mean, he invoked the not good for the student athlete well being about three or four times in the letter. Now, listen. Of all the fan bases you're not going to get a lot of sympathy from, it's this particular one, right, that does this on a regular basis. Yeah. So that one's going to fall on deaf ears certainly here. But I did find it interesting how pointed Hunter Yurecek, Arkansas's AD, was in those comments, because you just don't see that very often in a public forum. And, again, the comeback is, well, buddy, you took the money.
1: Yeah.
0: Right? I mean,
1: turn the check down, and then you can dictate.
0: Yeah, right? so we can complain all we want about these late starts, but that's always going to be the comeback from the league and the conference office, and that goes for the Big 12 too. Yeah. When we complain about the start times there, that's going to be the thing as well. We gave you the money. That's part of the deal.
1: You know what? And again, I mean,
0: I don't know that I love that answer, but I understand that.
1: Person who travels a lot with this football side of things, you know, you deal with what you deal with, but you're playing one game a week. I mean, occasionally you got a game on a 6 day window like you do at Utah, but, you know, basketball is the one that really has complaints when you got a, you know, 10 o'clock tip in Arizona, 10 o'clock back here, and then you got to turn around and play 2-3 days later at whatever time. I mean, those are the ones that get shafted is those sports, my opinion.
0: Yes, you make a point. The flip side, if you want to play devil's advocate to that argument, the other one is football is just so physical, right?
1: Sure.
0: So one less day on a late start and an early start, I do get where that's tough. But again, this fan base isn't going to give you any sympathy there.
1: No.
0: Hunter Yurecek at Arkansas. All right, texts coming in. We'll get back to those coming up. Keep them coming. 304-8255-304. Let's get a break in. When we come back, let's turn our attention to baseball. West Virginia in the NCAA Regional, of course, coming up on Friday. We sat down on three guys yesterday with Brody Kresser. And, Greg, we had a tremendous conversation with him. Just a joy to talk to him about the route that he took from a small town Iowa to get here to West Virginia. We talked about the Biomechanics Center. He ranted and raved about that and got into some specifics about how much that can help current players that I think you'll be interested in hearing. So we'll hear from Brody Kresser coming up next on the CityNet Statewide Sports Line.
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0: 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Keep those texts coming. We got a bunch of them, and we'll get back to those here in just a few minutes. 304-8255-304 if you'd like to weigh in. We're just asking if you get the ACC network and where you live and how you get your TV, taking kind of an unofficial, unscientific poll here on how many of the listeners have the ACC network. So far, heavy, heavy number.
1: Can I
0: big number
1: jump in before you get to your interview with Brody Kresser? Because I think this is very important. Doug in Winfield.
0: Yes.
1: And he talks about it and, doesn't care, wants to just get revenge on Virginia.
0: Yeah.
1: But he does take me to task, and rightfully so.
0: Okay.
1: He says, clicking back and forth between the games, what about the greatest invention in YouTube TV, multi-view? And I will admit, I probably should have said that, though I hate split screen. Can't stand it. Hate to use it. We'll do it occasionally.
0: It's the greatest invention ever, but I will say this to Doug and you YouTube snobs, is the cable system has it as well. We have it as well. So you're not allowed to. So the Doug in there comes in there, YouTube multi-view, tries to big time everybody that has cable. We got it too on cable. It's the greatest thing in the world.
1: I hate it.
0: I
1: got to watch one game at a time.
0: If it wasn't 641, I'd ask the listeners that to take a poll on multi-view, good or bad. Maybe we'll do that later. All right, let's talk some baseball here with Brody Kresser. And there's a lot to get into, and it was a wide-ranging interview with him, and we covered a bunch of topics. I just want to play a couple of them for you here, and then we'll talk about a couple others. And if we can't get to everything, I may save one for tomorrow, because I think one of his answers, if you don't know Brody's route, he came from a small town in Iowa, Jessup, Iowa, and we've had him here on Sportsline, so you may have heard some of this, but from a small town in Jessup, Iowa, played at Des Moines Area Community College, which is a really traditionally very good JUCO, and we spent a lot of time talking during the podcast about what that was like and why he went that route and then what it was like to be at a JUCO, and I thought he explained that very well of just how many scouts line up at their games and their showcases and how their goal was to just play as many games against any level of competition they could because they knew it was drawing scouts out, and then how many other Division I players and college baseball players come out of those JUCO ranks. And I thought that was especially impactful because I think that route's going to continue to be big now, right? The jump from high school to Division I across all sports is getting less available. And I think we've seen that, and we've talked a lot about it with West Virginia, guys that have gone either the JUCO route or the Division II route and then come up to West Virginia. So if I don't get to that clip, but you get a chance to go back and listen to the podcast, I think you'll enjoy his information on what it was like to play JUCO. Let's start with, though, of course, for a guy that's been here 5 years, what a culmination for his career, a great way to wrap it up, and that would be hosting here at West Virginia in front of a fan base that has been so terrific throughout his career, and he knows it's going to be a great atmosphere coming up Friday. But here's Brody Kresser talking about hosting the NCAA Regional this week. What's

0: like this week here? You get the announcement that you're hosting on Sunday, get the field yesterday. Can you feel the buzz that's coming and what it's going to be like on Friday?
1: Yeah, honestly, you can feel the buzz, even though like we're at our apartment and everybody's gone, obviously, because a lot of the students are gone and stuff. But you just like, you know that the state of West Virginia is going to show out. You like, they feel like they kind of just show out of nowhere. Like, the support is crazy, but what an honor to, you know, to be that team that hosts the 16 seed. It's incredible. Obviously, the goal is Omaha and the goal is a regional and stuff, but to be able to play at home is pretty incredible. And we're excited. Nothing's really changing this week for practice. We're going to keep it the same. We're going to train the same. Obviously, the coaches are going to do their scouting. We're going to worry about game one and then take care of the rest, hopefully.
0: So as you would expect, looking forward to taking the field there with that Mountaineer crowd behind him. All right, Brody, continued. We asked him about Steve Sabins and what makes Sabins so good and what's it like playing for Steve.
1: I got back on the bus and I think the first person to text me was Sabins and Jagar Garcia, and I was like, West Virginia, like, okay, that's pretty cool. Know nothing about them.
2: Why was it cool then if you knew nothing about them? What was in your head?
1: Because one of my coaches was letting me know, like, oh, Country Roads. And I was like, that's such a legendary song. Nobody doesn't know that song. And I was like, okay, that's kind of cool. And then I think some of the guys said, is that in Virginia? And I was like, no. Like, not many people know, like, the little things like that. But I was on the phone with them for a while, had a couple other phone calls. That seven-hour bus ride was pretty quick, being on the phone a lot, you know, and stuff like that. And just a couple of my other buddies, you know, enjoying those phone calls as well. But yeah, I think Sabins called me once or twice a week, each week leading up until our visit. And not any other school did that. Oh. Maybe once here and there, let me, you know, checking in and stuff. But the compassion and everything that Sabins brought and, you know, letting me know about the program, the upcoming, the new facility that was being planned to be built, that is done, which is incredible. You don't see that
2: right
1: anywhere.
0: So that was actually what he was talking about there, is leaving a tournament playing for DMAC, and he got back on the bus and there were scouts and everybody around, and that's when West Virginia made its first contact. So West Virginia wasn't the first school in on him. He had been talking to, and he said Michigan State and Ohio State were on the list and some other mid-majors in the Midwest, but West Virginia hadn't made contact with him. That was the first time. He goes on to talk about the reason he chose West Virginia, Greg, was because of Sabins. Was the one coach, not a head coach at that time, an assistant, that was on him multiple times per week, and he felt wanted, right? There's the recruiting part of it.
1: Absolutely.
0: And felt like there was a place for him here at West Virginia. So knew nothing about it when he got on the process, but Sabins outworking everybody else got to Brody Kresser and got him here.
3: Yeah, and Randy Mazey will admit, and Randy deserves a bazillion percent of the credit for how this program was built and developed, but Steve Sabins was his recruiting guy, and he did, you know, 90% of the recruiting during that time frame until he took over as the head coach. So even the players that played for Randy were almost all recruited by Steve.
0: Yeah, did a great job. That was what Steve was known for, was that right there, that exact work ethic on the recruiting trail. You heard Brody reference there the biomechanical center that we've talked so much about. He got into some specifics about how exactly that helps the current players. Here's Brody talking about that center. Let's talk about that biomechanical center for a second, because you talked about that in the pitch for you, that it was coming. It's here.
1: Yeah.
0: How awesome is that? It is a difference maker. Nobody's got one of those. Yeah. How have you used it, and what's that going to do for the program moving forward?
1: Yeah, it's been incredible. We get 24/7 access to it, and people are, you know, late at night hitting, you know, perfecting their craft. But those two cages, we use it so much, and obviously we have the field, but if it's hot, too hot, or if it's rainy, or, you know, anything like that, any circumstance with the weather here in Morgantown, you go right in there and, you know, turn up the music and start working and grinding in there. And the pitchers are doing the same thing, constantly throwing bullpens. I mean, we had Paul Skeens in there working, you know, like stuff like that. It's, people are truly invested and want to know more. I mean, the technology is crazy. The cameras in there, the TVs, you know, the decoration, like everything is truly in there that you need, and not many programs have it. It's pretty cool, but to be able to use that, and I mean, we got force plates underneath the batter's box to, and we can do assessments and tell how much, you know, weight we're putting on each side, and it's actually incredible, especially coming from a junior college, who obviously junior college do not have that, or high school, or small school have that. So it's pretty cool to use that, and we have a new guy that came in as well, the head coach at Queens, and, you know, Courtney working there, being our bio precision, and they're so smart, and it's just crazy how much they know about that technology and stuff that comes with your body to perform at a high level.
0: Okay, so he mentioned the force plates on the floor. Now we're getting into the science of this.
3: Yeah.
0: And he goes on to say there, the reason those matter, because of course in baseball, one of the things, you want to stay back as long as you can, right? And your swing should be back, turn the hips, and transfer. Accelerate through. Uh-huh. You don't want to transfer forward. And he said that was one of the things he found out about his swing, is he had a little bit too much pressure and weight on his front foot. And he said, I would have never known that before just getting in the batter's box. He said, I felt like I was balanced in the box and keeping my weight back, but I saw it on the screen that I wasn't, and it was just a little tweak, but enabled me to do that and gave me more power and more torque. And so that's just a one little tiny example there of an advantage that comes through that you're probably not going to see doing it on your own, or even a coach picking that up when you're in the box.
3: Just by naked eye. But it is interesting, because we've had some pictures on that has described some of the technical stuff that center provides them, all the TrackMan, and they have force plates on their mounds.
0: Where's your foot coming down? All that
3: those
0: stuff.
3: Those type of things as well. But I haven't really heard from the hitter's perspective of what the technological efficiencies are of that center. So I find that stuff very fascinating.
0: Yeah,
3: maybe it does the average person not, but I think most baseball people would really. Like to see
0: that thing's operation. A different difference maker. And as I've said many times, I think the biggest difference maker is going to be in the recruiting side of it, especially the transfer portals. You get so many new players coming through here in these other teams. So yes, it's a benefit to current players, as Brody just outlined, but the portal, I think, is where that thing's going to really pay off. All right, one more from Brody, and he talks how close he is to J.J. Weatherholt. And we asked him, what did he take from J.J. that he now uses still as a player and as a person? What'd you take from J.J. Weatherholt?
1: Oh my gosh, I love answering this question. And a lot of people ask me, like, you played with him? I'm like, sure did. Played up the middle with him. It's pretty cool. He taught me a lot. The second I stepped on campus, he grew my faith very, very much. I wasn't into the Bible or the Word at all back home, and you know, there wasn't anything at DMAC or anything, but having FCA, having Bible studies with him, I think that was kind of like the first thing that kind of stood out to me, just to... It makes you look at the game at a different perspective, like just like little things like that. But being able to work with him and hit with him and just be around him, he brought the energy. It's just the game comes a little bit different to him. Like not many things seem difficult.
4: Why?
1: I don't know. I think he just gets it. Like he knows his swing to a T. So, like, when everybody else is kind of working and it just looks like they're working so hard to fix an adjustment, he's doing one little thing. And then overall, he just gets in the box and keeps it simple. He just keeps it simple. And he's, I don't even know. The future is so bright and you're already seeing it. It's incredible.
0: The other thing he goes on to talk about, Weatherholt, speaking of the biomechanical center, JJ's sessions or a session is loaded into the system. So you can go in as a player at any point and pull his hitting session up and slow it down into super slow-mo and freeze frames to go through it frame by frame to see, all right, where's his stance? Where's his weight? What's his launch angle? Where do his hands go? What's the positioning of the bat? All that stuff. And he says they go in and they will watch that. They'll watch J.J. Weatherholt swing there to get some additional data in that. So this really, really fun, neat interview with Brody Kresser, a guy that's meant a lot to this program over the last 3 years that he's been here, fifth year senior, playing in his final home games coming up here over the weekend. If you haven't caught it yet, I'd encourage you to head over wherever you get your podcasts, Three Guys Before the Game. You can also watch it on the Metro News TV app, or you can find it on YouTube. Final break to take. When we come back, we got plenty of your texts to get into. We'll do that next on the CityNet Statewide Sports Line. 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

0: Welcome back in. Final segment, CityNet Statewide Sportsline Wednesday edition. Brad and Greg with you. Let's get into some more of these texts. Got a lot of these on the ACC network, so thank you to everybody for weighing in. I am surprised. Most of you seem to have it, and I have to say we appreciate every text that came in. We've got to all of them here, or we'll get to all of them by the time we're done. My favorite text just came in, though. This is the winner of the night.
1: Mm-hmm.
0: Texter says, I'm definitely in the minority. I don't know about that. But I haven't watched a WVU game in 9 seasons. I prefer to listen to the radio play-by-play. I can still work around the house and farm. I even went deer hunting listening to the game on my earbuds. Killed one of my largest bucks ever listening to WVU come from behind and beat Louisville in the triple overtime game. Love the show, guys. Well, thank you. Loyal radio play-by-play guy there, Greg. We like that. Thank you. Thank you.
1: It is sort of scary if that's a lost generation. And for you especially, you should be worried about those that use radio as their only avenue. But again, I've said it before. You didn't have all the games on TV when I was a kid, right? You grew up listening to the radio. And I have better memories of classic games from way back when that I listened to on the radio. I can tell you where I was and what was happening than stuff when I watched television.
0: We have great fun on the radio. We know the players' names. We know the West Virginia players' names. We give you some background, unlike sometimes happens on the TV side of things.
1: Road games, when I'm not there, I listen to you guys.
0: Texter, thank you.
1: But
0: Texter
1: says, have TV on.
0: Texter says, yes, I get the ACC network on my DISH network package here in Greenbrier County. Editorializes also, hates noon starts. I get it, especially if you're coming up. If you're coming up to a game, I understand that sentiment. That's a long haul for a noon kick. Texter, Ron from Hopewell, Pennsylvania. Yes, I have.

0: the ACC network. He's on Xfinity. Steve from Philippi checks in, says, I have Dish and don't have the ACC network, but will upgrade that week of the game to get it. If not, I'll listen to Tony and Dwight. Steve, radio guy as well. Texter, I get the ACC network on Hulu and live TV via streaming. Hate early starts in the early part of the season. He agrees with you. Don't forget the sunscreen. Texter, I'd never seen them before, but just recently discovered I have the ACC network, SEC network, ESPNU, and ESPN News. No one told me I had those. Well, I don't know who would have told you. Surprised you just found them, but congratulations. Texter, I'll sit in my truck, have some beverages, and listen to Tony Caridi. I assume the truck is in the driveway. He goes out into the driveway.
1: Yeah, not if the beverages are of the adult variety.
0: Correct. Please drink responsibly and stay in your driveway with that. Texter is, who's up next here? I've got Greg in Lake Norman says, gets the ATC network on DirecTV stream. Glad to see the UVA game is at night. It won't be as hot.
1: Well, if Greg doesn't make it to the game itself, that's a problem.
0: Last text of the night, Doug in Winfield says, Grandpa Brad, can you tell us stories about that thing you call cable?
1: Oh, he's taking Thank a you, shot Doug. At you.
0: Well, I will say this. How'd your YouTube work last year during the dispute when you didn't have college football for most of the season? Cable was up and running. All good. Thank you, Doug. You get the last word. Actually, I get the last word. But thanks for listening. We're back tomorrow, 6:06 on the CityNet statewide sports line. Thanks again for all your texts. We'll talk to you tomorrow. See you.

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94.7 WELK, Daryl Hall, John Oates. As we roll into the 7 o'clock hour, good evening. Roger Taylor checking in. Be here till the midnight hour. Got Whitney Houston coming up, music from the Cars. Leanne Rimes, have you seen her on that television show, 911 Nashville? She's an actress, along with being a singer. On the show, she plays a country singer, which is not much of a stretch, but she also plays a kind of a nasty, conniving woman at times. One of the shows, she got into a real knockdown, drag-out fight with her ex's current wife, and closest thing to a soap opera I watched.

0: Music from the Cars, Drive, 94.7 WELK, on a hump day. Most of you have gone over the hump by now because you've gotten your work day done. I'm in till midnight, though. Coming up, music from Wham. I've got Shawn Mendes and some Christopher Cross here on 94.7 WELK.
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0: All right, Christopher Cross, 94.7 WELK, Elkins' greatest hits. The great gas and grocery giveaway went great on Saturday at Naylor's. They gave away a weed eater. We gave away $100 in gas, $100 in groceries, a Treasure on the Mountain ticket, Bates Bucks, gift cards, T-shirts, hats, the list goes on and on. 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A lot of folks came out. Stay tuned. We'll keep you posted on where we're going to do each one. 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Backstreet Boys coming up, and Elton John, too.
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4: Here's a look at your AccuWeather forecast. Flood watch in effect until 2 a.m. tomorrow. Otherwise, there's going to be showers and thunderstorms possible this evening with a low around 58. For tomorrow, areas of fog before 9 a.m. Otherwise, mostly cloudy through mid-morning, then gradual clearing with a high near 76. For tomorrow night, mostly clear with a low around 47. For Friday, sunny with a high near 77. Friday night, partly cloudy with a low around 51. And Saturday, mostly sunny, high near 75.
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0: Elton John on 94.7 WEOK. You know, the actual full title of that song is Rocket Man, I Think It's Going to Be a Long, Long Time. The quote in parentheses. There you go. Coming up, music from the Bangles, the Beatles, and Inya on 94.7 WELK.
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